0: It's the decade when MTV played videos, arcades ate your quarters, and every great car had a great cassette deck. It's all 80s this hour. The cassettes are loaded, the Walkman is clipped on, the foam headphones are in place. We'll take you back to some late 80s rock with the Red Hot Chili Peppers next on 80s to the Max.
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4: Mostly cloudy skies tonight with scattered showers and thunderstorms continuing. Low temperature dropping around 60 degrees. Partly sunny skies on Sunday, looking drier, but an isolated shower thunderstorm remains possible. High temperatures mid to lower 70s. Mostly clear skies Sunday night, lows in the mid 50s. Then mostly sunny on Monday with a high temperature mid to lower 70s. Mostly clear skies Monday night, low temperatures in the mid 50s. And mostly sunny skies on Tuesday with high temperatures mid to upper 70s. I'm Severe Weather Team 9 meteorologist Nathan Schott.

I feel the Saturday to-do list is a lot less painful when Tom Petty is involved. You see, our weekend rolls on with another hour of the greatest rock and roll of all time.

0: UCR weekend with an extra special helping of the pompatus of love on this Saturday, whatever pompatus is. I don't even think it's a real word. When we come back, a song that Mick Jagger wrote because he was growing tired of people complaining that the Stones' new music was not as good as their old music. And this was in 1974. Man, they were just getting started. A defiant song from the Stones next on UCR Weekend.
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If you listen real careful in that song, you'll hear David Bowie singing backup vocals. He was at that jam session for the Stones. It's only rock and roll on UCR Weekend.

0: It's UCR weekend where we are happy to give you a permission slip to do absolutely nothing on this Saturday except rock with us. That's Billy Squire right there. I'm the captain. Our friends in Rush are in the middle of a couple of nights in Philadelphia. Geddy Lee telling us this week how hard it was for Annika Niles not just to drum Rush songs, but to really become a rock drummer. She was more of a kind of a jazz fusion drummer, worked with Jeff Beck and others. Geddy says even though she's an amazing drummer, it was not a slam dunk finding that Rush Neil Peart vibe. It wasn't really up till that very first show that she mastered it, and man, she is crushing it. Full coverage of that tour and every tour in the world going on right now, if it has to do with classic rock, we're on it at ultimateclassicrock.com, and we'll do some Rush next.
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7: Mostly cloudy skies tonight with scattered showers and thunderstorms continuing. Low temperature dropping around 60 degrees. Partly sunny skies on Sunday looking drier, but an isolated shower thunderstorm remains possible. High temperatures mid to lower 70s. Mostly clear skies Sunday night, lows in the mid 50s. Then mostly sunny on Monday with a high temperature mid to lower 70s. Mostly clear skies Monday night, low temperatures in the mid 50s. And mostly sunny skies on Tuesday with high temperatures mid to upper 70s. I'm Severe Weather Team 9 meteorologist Nathan Schott.
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after. Fine, where am I after? It's Ken!

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1: This is a song about a car. This is called Red Barchetta.

When a single LP couldn't possibly hold the concert, they invented the double live album. One of my favorite double live albums is from Neil Young. It's Live Rust on UCR Backstage.

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1: 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Is there any of the girls who'd like a little more Irish in them?
2: 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We could do an entire show of double live albums. 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

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Frampton Comes Alive. You're absolutely right. We'll make it up to you. 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

Listen, you're having a party. It's at about a 6 or a 7 right now. You need to take it to a 9 or 10. And this song will do it. Just crank it up. It's Bruce on UCR Weekend.

0: Man, that song gets me every time. Alice in Chains. We got a big birthday rockiversary to celebrate. Robert Anthony Plant turned 79 years old earlier this week, born in the Black Country of England. He was training to be an accountant when he decided to leave home and join the rock and roll circus. Thank goodness he did for all of us. We'll do a big block of Planty rock coming up on UCR Weekend.
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21: Mostly cloudy skies tonight with scattered showers and thunderstorms continuing. Low temperature dropping around 60 degrees. Partly sunny skies on Sunday, looking drier, but an isolated shower thunderstorm remains possible. High temperatures mid to lower 70s. Mostly clear skies Sunday night, lows in the mid 50s. Then mostly sunny on Monday with a high temperature mid to lower 70s. Mostly clear skies Monday night, low temperatures in the mid 50s. And mostly sunny skies on Tuesday with high temperatures mid to upper 70s. I'm Severe Weather Team 9 meteorologist Nathan Schott.

We're hearing rumors of Stevie Nicks and Lindsey Buckingham talking more and more these days. In fact, Lindsey says they're talking all the time. Where will it all end up? Who knows? Read all about it at ultimateclassicrock.com with Fleetwood Mac.

around. The night takes its time. Ride the shack outside again. You know what I'm talking about. Just let me know if you wanna go to that whole mile on the range. They got a lot of nice girls. I'm with you.

One of the greatest rock singers of all time, that huge blues-influenced voice, Ed Tolkien and the English countryside and sex and Celtic imagery and mystery and fantasy. And you've got one of the greatest rock and rollers of all time. Happy birthday, Robert Plant from UCR Weekend.

0: UCR weekend. Happy birthday, Robert Plant. He is a tall, cool one. I love that song because it's got a lot of different great Zeppelin riffs in there. A triple shot of Robert Plant turned 79 years old today. Worthy of celebration for sure on UCR weekend.
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0: UCR Weekend with Joan Jett covering a song by the Arrows. Did you know that is a cover version? Joan Jett definitely making it her own. We love a good cover song around here. In fact, we'll do one more before we get out of here with a band that did an entire EP of cover songs. Guns N' Roses coming up on UCR Weekend.
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17: Mostly cloudy skies tonight with scattered showers and thunderstorms continuing. Low temperature dropping around 60 degrees. Partly sunny skies on Sunday, looking drier, but an isolated shower thunderstorm remains possible. High temperatures mid to lower 70s. Mostly clear skies Sunday night, lows in the mid 50s. Then mostly sunny on Monday with a high temperature mid to lower 70s. Mostly clear skies Monday night, low temperatures in the mid 50s. And mostly sunny skies on Tuesday with high temperatures mid to upper 70s. I'm Severe Weather Team 9 meteorologist Nathan Schott.

Yes, we can't get enough classic rock and roll. That's why we will be back tomorrow. More 80s rock, you see our backstage, more great double live albums for you tomorrow, rockiversary song stories, and whatever else we dream up between now and showtime tomorrow. I'm your host, I'm the captain. Let's do it again tomorrow. Have a great Saturday. We'll rock it again tomorrow on Sunday, right here on UCR Weekend.

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1: This is AP News Minute. Canada says it will retaliate after the U.S. imposed 50% tariffs on $20 billion worth of Canadian products. Prime Minister Mark Carney.
2: We were willing to drop our remaining retaliatory tariffs on strategic sectors, particularly steel, aluminum, and autos. If the United States substantially lowered theirs to levels that made it economic for Canadian companies to export to the United States.
1: Tropical storm Mokay is expected to pass just south of Hawaii's Big Island late Saturday into early Sunday. Its winds are about 50 miles an hour. It's not expected to get much stronger. Ranchers in northern Mexico can start exporting cattle into the U.S. on Monday, following a year-long ban because of the screwworm fly. Former U.S. Senator Nancy Kassebaum of Kansas has died at age 94. I'm Donna Warner.

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1: Mostly cloudy skies tonight with scattered showers and thunderstorms continuing. Low temperature dropping around 60 degrees. Partly sunny skies on Sunday, looking drier, but an isolated shower thunderstorm remains possible. High temperatures mid to lower 70s. Mostly clear skies Sunday night, lows in the mid 50s. Then mostly sunny on Monday with a high temperature mid to lower 70s. Mostly clear skies Monday night, low temperatures in the mid 50s. And mostly sunny skies on Tuesday with high temperatures mid to upper 70s. I'm Severe Weather Team 9 meteorologist Nathan Schott.
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Mostly cloudy skies tonight with scattered showers and thunderstorms continuing. Low temperature dropping around 60 degrees. Partly sunny skies on Sunday, looking drier, but an isolated shower thunderstorm remains possible. High temperatures mid to lower 70s. Mostly clear skies Sunday night, lows in the mid 50s. Then mostly sunny on Monday with a high temperature mid to lower 70s. Mostly clear skies Monday night, low temperatures in the mid 50s. And mostly sunny skies on Tuesday with high temperatures mid to upper 70s. I'm Severe Weather Team 9 meteorologist Nathan Schott.

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2: This is AP News Minute. Canada says it will retaliate after the U.S. imposed 50% tariffs on $20 billion worth of Canadian products. Prime Minister Mark Carney.
3: We were willing to drop our remaining retaliatory tariffs on strategic sectors, particularly steel, aluminum, and autos. If the United States substantially lowered theirs to levels that made it economic for Canadian companies to export to the United States.
2: Tropical storm Mokay is expected to pass just south of Hawaii's Big Island late Saturday into early Sunday. Its winds are about 50 miles an hour. It's not expected to get much stronger. Ranchers in northern Mexico can start exporting cattle into the U.S. on Monday, following a year-long ban because of the screwworm fly. Former U.S. Senator Nancy Kassebaum of Kansas has died at age 94. I'm Donna Warder.

0: mostly cloudy skies tonight with scattered showers and thunderstorms continuing. Low temperature dropping around 60 degrees. Partly sunny skies on Sunday, looking drier, but an isolated shower thunderstorm remains possible. High temperatures mid to lower 70s. Mostly clear skies Sunday night, lows in the mid 50s. Then mostly sunny on Monday with a high temperature mid to lower 70s. Mostly clear skies Monday night, low temperatures in the mid 50s. And mostly sunny skies on Tuesday with high temperatures mid to upper 70s. I'm Severe Weather Team 9 meteorologist Nathan Schott.
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0: Mostly cloudy skies tonight with scattered showers and thunderstorms continuing. Low temperature dropping around 60 degrees. Partly sunny skies on Sunday, looking drier, but an isolated shower thunderstorm remains possible. High temperatures mid to lower 70s. Mostly clear skies Sunday night, lows in the mid 50s. Then mostly sunny on Monday with a high temperature mid to lower 70s. Mostly clear skies Monday night, low temperatures in the mid 50s. And mostly sunny skies on Tuesday with high temperatures mid to upper 70s. I'm Severe Weather Team 9 meteorologist Nathan Schott.
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1: This is AP News Minute. Canada says it will retaliate after the U.S. imposed 50% tariffs on $20 billion worth of Canadian products. Prime Minister Mark Carney.
2: We were willing to drop our remaining retaliatory tariffs on strategic sectors, particularly steel, aluminum, and autos, if the United States substantially lowered theirs to levels that made it economic for Canadian companies to export to the United States.
1: Tropical storm Mokay is expected to pass just south of Hawaii's Big Island late Saturday into early Sunday. Its winds are about 50 miles an hour. It's not expected to get much stronger. Ranchers in northern Mexico can start exporting cattle into the U.S. on Monday, following a year-long ban because of the screwworm fly. Former U.S. Senator Nancy Kassebaum of Kansas has died at age 94. I'm Donna Warder.

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2: 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It's Sunday, and the weekend victory lap is underway. Turn it up and enjoy the ride. 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
3: Mostly cloudy skies tonight with scattered showers and thunderstorms continuing. Low temperature dropping around 60 degrees. Partly sunny skies on Sunday, looking drier, but an isolated shower thunderstorm remains possible. High temperatures mid to lower 70s. Mostly clear skies Sunday night, lows in the mid 50s. Then mostly sunny on Monday with a high temperature mid to lower 70s. Mostly clear skies Monday night, low temperatures in the mid 50s. And mostly sunny skies on Tuesday with high temperatures mid to upper 70s. I'm Severe Weather Team 9 meteorologist Nathan Schott.

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1: We are all really sad about the news that Frank Beard of ZZ Top is gone, and we're going to continue to pay tribute to Frank this week. Tonight, we will start off the program with a few tunes from the vaults, a few choice picks that if you want to know what it is that made Frank Beard such a special part of the sound of ZZ Top, these three songs should paint a bit of a picture. We will also look back at key rock anniversaries for Fleetwood Mac, Genesis, and AC/DC. 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
2: Mostly cloudy skies tonight with scattered showers and thunderstorms continuing. Low temperature dropping around 60 degrees. Partly sunny skies on Sunday looking drier, but an isolated shower thunderstorm remains possible. High temperatures mid to lower 70s. Mostly clear skies Sunday night, lows in the mid 50s. Then mostly sunny on Monday with a high temperature mid to lower 70s. Mostly clear skies Monday night, low temperatures in the mid 50s. And mostly sunny skies on Tuesday with high temperatures mid to upper 70s. I'm Severe Weather Team 9 meteorologist Nathan Schott.
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0: 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We are WJER, Dover, New Philadelphia, the voice of the valley.
1: This is AP News Minute. Canada says it will retaliate after the U.S. imposed 50% tariffs on $20 billion worth of Canadian products. Prime Minister Mark Carney.
2: We were willing to drop our remaining retaliatory tariffs on strategic sectors, particularly steel, aluminum, and autos, if the United States substantially lowered theirs to levels that made it economic for Canadian companies to export to the United States.
1: Tropical storm Mokay is expected to pass just south of Hawaii's Big Island late Saturday into early Sunday. Its winds are about 50 miles an hour. It's not expected to get much stronger. Ranchers in northern Mexico can start exporting cattle into the U.S. on Monday, following a year-long ban because of the screwworm fly. Former U.S. Senator Nancy Kassebaum of Kansas has died at age 94. I'm Donna Warner.

0: Mostly cloudy skies tonight with scattered showers and thunderstorms continuing. Low temperature dropping around 60 degrees. Partly sunny skies on Sunday, looking drier, but an isolated shower thunderstorm remains possible. High temperatures mid to lower 70s. Mostly clear skies Sunday night, lows in the mid 50s. Then mostly sunny on Monday with a high temperature mid to lower 70s. Mostly clear skies Monday night, low temperatures in the mid 50s. And mostly sunny skies on Tuesday with high temperatures mid to upper 70s. I'm Severe Weather Team 9 meteorologist Nathan Schott.
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mostly cloudy skies tonight with scattered showers and thunderstorms continuing. Low temperature dropping around 60 degrees. Partly sunny skies on Sunday, looking drier, but an isolated shower thunderstorm remains possible. High temperatures mid to lower 70s. Mostly clear skies Sunday night, lows in the mid 50s. Then mostly sunny on Monday with a high temperature mid to lower 70s. Mostly clear skies Monday night, low temperatures in the mid 50s. And mostly sunny skies on Tuesday with high temperatures mid to upper 70s. I'm Severe Weather Team 9 meteorologist Nathan Schott.

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2: This is AP News Minute. Canada says it will retaliate after the U.S. imposed 50% tariffs on $20 billion worth of Canadian products. Prime Minister Mark Carney.
3: We were willing to drop our remaining retaliatory tariffs on strategic sectors, particularly steel, aluminum, and autos. If the United States substantially lowered theirs to levels that made it economic for Canadian companies to export to the United States.
2: Tropical storm Mokay is expected to pass just south of Hawaii's Big Island late Saturday into early Sunday. Its winds are about 50 miles an hour. It's not expected to get much stronger. Ranchers in northern Mexico can start exporting cattle into the U.S. on Monday, following a year-long ban because of the screwworm fly. Former U.S. Senator Nancy Kassebaum of Kansas has died at age 94. I'm Donna Warner.
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0: mostly cloudy skies tonight with scattered showers and thunderstorms continuing. Low temperature dropping around 60 degrees. Partly sunny skies on Sunday, looking drier, but an isolated shower thunderstorm remains possible. High temperatures mid to lower 70s. Mostly clear skies Sunday night, lows in the mid 50s. Then mostly sunny on Monday with a high temperature mid to lower 70s. Mostly clear skies Monday night, low temperatures in the mid 50s. And mostly sunny skies on Tuesday with high temperatures mid to upper 70s. I'm Severe Weather Team 9 meteorologist Nathan Schott.
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mostly cloudy skies tonight with scattered showers and thunderstorms continuing. Low temperature dropping around 60 degrees. Partly sunny skies on Sunday, looking drier, but an isolated shower thunderstorm remains possible. High

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1: This is AP News Minute. Canada says it will retaliate after the U.S. imposed 50% tariffs on $20 billion worth of Canadian products. Prime Minister Mark Carney.
2: We were willing to drop our remaining retaliatory tariffs on strategic sectors, particularly steel, aluminum, and autos, if the United States substantially lowered theirs to levels that made it economic for Canadian companies to export to the United States.
1: Tropical storm Mokay is expected to pass just south of Hawaii's Big Island late Saturday into early Sunday. Its winds are about 50 miles an hour. It's not expected to get much stronger. Ranchers in northern Mexico can start exporting cattle into the U.S. on Monday, following a year-long ban because of the screwworm fly. Former U.S. Senator Nancy Kassebaum of Kansas has died at age 94. I'm Donna Water.

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2: Mostly cloudy skies tonight with scattered showers and thunderstorms continuing. Low temperature dropping around 60 degrees. Partly sunny skies on Sunday, looking drier, but an isolated shower thunderstorm remains possible. High temperatures mid to lower 70s. Mostly clear skies Sunday night, lows in the mid 50s. Then mostly sunny on Monday with a high temperature mid to lower 70s. Mostly clear skies Monday night, low temperatures in the mid 50s. And mostly sunny skies on Tuesday with high temperatures mid to upper 70s. I'm Severe Weather Team 9 meteorologist Nathan Schott.

0: dear. 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

0: We live in a time where the average person has more access to information than ever before. Advancements in science have given mobility back to paralyzed patients and allowed for 3D printed organ transfers. Incredible discoveries are being made when just a few years ago, those same ideas were believed to be science fiction. So why then, with all of these achievements and seemingly endless streams of funding, does America still have much worse health outcomes compared to other similar countries?
1: The problem is people don't have access to a primary care doctor, someone who can understand their particular health goals, their particular health questions and their needs, and then make a plan based on who they are, not just their diagnosis codes. So people are walking around with tons of information, step tracker information, sleep tracker information, you know, internet gurus, and prescriptive advice, you know, everywhere you look, but without a sense of who to trust.
0: That's Dr. Lucy McBride, primary care physician and author of Beyond the Prescription, A Doctor's Guide to Taking Charge of Your Health. A 2023 report reveals that more than 100 million people don't have a primary care provider. That's nearly one third of all Americans, including children. A lot of healthcare is segmented into specialties, and though these play an important role, primary care is where all of that segmented information gets pieced together and made sense of as it affects the patient as a whole.
1: As it was conceived, primary care was supposed to be a hub for problem solving, a place where patient and doctor partnered, where conversation was the commodity, relationship was the commodity. So then patients are empowered, and then referrals are needed only when you can't solve a problem in-house. But the way primary care is now is either it's inaccessible, or patients are given 15 minutes, they're rushed through an appointment, they're treated like a bag of organs through no fault of doctors. The system just isn't designed for patients and doctors. It's designed for volume and for transactions. And so it's no surprise then that patients feel very disenfranchised from the medical system.
0: Even patients that do have a primary care doctor are having issues getting in to see that physician. Suddenly, patients are going to the ER for an acute problem that could have been more easily solved by their family physician.
1: The ER can triage your chest pain well, but if your chest pain started when your mom was diagnosed with cancer, and there's no ER evaluation that's going to help you countenance like stress and anxiety that affects your chest just like a heart attack can.
0: McBride says this disconnect has redefined health as data and tests instead of the accumulation of a patient's experiences. But it's still possible for patients to take back control and get the most out of their 15-minute appointments. Her new book helps people explore what they want out of the healthcare system, starting with the simple idea many of us haven't thought to ask. What does health look like to me?
1: So the most important data for your health doesn't live in a lab test. It's about who you are. It's about your fears, your vulnerabilities, the things you are embarrassed to say out loud. It's about your sleep, your stress, your relationship with food, your relationship with alcohol, your relationship with your mother. Like all those things inform how you think and feel and behave every day. So if you don't understand how you define health for yourself, like what is a healthy day looking like to you? What do you want to be doing in 5 years or 10 years? You run the risk of your health being defined for you as a set of lab tests, or in the wellness space, a sort of protocol that someone else decided is what you need.
0: It can be easy to get swept up in the latest and greatest product, but suddenly you end up spending a lot of money on things you don't actually value. McBride says that having a concrete set of values and expectations when it comes to your own health helps doctors give more informed and personalized recommendations.
1: Some patients want to kind of optimize every body part at all costs. And other patients are like, look, I want to be natural and not take prescription medication sometimes at my own expense. So it's not for me to decide as a physician what your tolerance for risk is or what your particular health goals are. It's for me to understand who you are so that I can layer my expertise onto your goals. Right? Like not everybody wants to live the same way or has the same expectations for their health.
0: Defining your health is the first step to transforming your relationship with the healthcare system. The next phase McBride writes about is taking inventory of your health ecosystem. This is the intersection of your physical, emotional, and spiritual well-being.
1: It's not just about what you eat, it's about your relationship with food. You may be somebody who skips lunch because you're too busy, and then you're kind of inattentive and distracted and anxious at work all day, and you go home at night, you eat whatever's in sight, you drink some alcohol to take the edge off, you don't sleep well, and you wake up the next day and do it all over again and tell your doctor you're fatigued. Well, we need to know that you're skipping lunch and overeating at night because you run the risk of getting a whole set of lab tests when all you need is lunch.
0: Which is why being aware of all your experiences is important. McBride divides this ecosystem into four sections, starting with the informatics of who you are and the inputs of what you consume.
1: All the things you put in your body, from kale and quinoa to alcohol and marijuana, all the things you put in your health ecosystem, your infrastructure, your physical container, like the vehicle that you're carrying and driving through life that you cannot trade in. You have to take care of your skeleton like you do your car. And then fourth is your insight, your mental health, your relationships, the story you tell yourself about who you are, your worthiness, the shoulds, and your cognitive health. So the health ecosystem mapping process is about prompting yourself to map this whole system so you can bring a more authentic rendering of yourself to your doctor or to yourself every day when you're making mundane or important decisions about health.
0: This authentic image is a good foundation for McBride's third step to getting the most out of healthcare, which is understanding your patient personality. It's taking an honest look at how you show up in a medical setting.
1: We all have patient personalities. I do too. And this is not good or bad. It's just a way of reflecting on yourself to understand how you process information, how you handle authority figures, and how you take or leave advice. So are you the optimizer who believes that health is defined as like willpower and brute force, and you can optimize your way out of any health problem? Are you the people pleaser who thinks if they could just dazzle their doctor, then everything would be okay? You tend to minimize symptoms and just want to get out of there with a clean bill of health. Are you the internet warrior who comes into your doctor with spreadsheets and reams of data and a lot of anxiety? Or are you the outsourcer who doesn't really want to know why or any mechanism? They just want the prescription, the pill, and they want to get out of there.
0: You won't perfectly fit into just one category. We're all composites of these different profiles, but the goal is to take an honest look at ourselves so that we can lean on our strengths and understand our weaknesses. Having a clear idea of your patient personality can help both you and the doctor get the most out of the experience.
1: A people pleaser might then come to the doctor knowing that this is their personality and say, "Doc, I tend to minimize my symptoms and I really don't want to bother you. So when I'm talking about this fatigue, can you make sure you're just asking me extra questions? Because I don't think I'm necessarily going to bring things up." And some of it is embarrassing. And so you're then setting yourself up for a dialogue instead of just sitting there and passively consuming information and getting out of that appointment without getting what you need.
0: Now, a people pleaser may not even bring up this concern for fear of annoying or insulting the physician. However, McBride says that doctors actually love this self-awareness from patients.
1: It's much more interesting as a doctor to be told, like, "Hey, this is how I am." And I might, or like, it's wonderful when a patient can say, like, "I'm probably not going to take that prescription. So like, convince me how much I need it." Or like, "I know myself, I don't like pills, but I respect you. Tell me what you think would convince me I need it." You know, that's really helpful.
0: Knowing who you are as a patient will make you much more comfortable in these situations that can often feel overwhelming and vulnerable. It also makes it much easier to ask for help, which is McBride's fourth step in this process. Unfortunately, you may not like every answer you receive. A big part of being human is recognizing that there are so many factors that are out of our control. McBride says it's extremely important to be able to develop the ability to accept what you cannot control so that you can give all your energy to the things you can.
1: Let's say you have a genetic predisposition to heart disease. Okay, you can't change your genetics. You can't change your gender or your age. But there's so much agency you have over your health, your heart health. If you understand by partnering with a doctor and understanding your goals and your limitations of your life, how exercise and healthy habits and alcohol cessation, stress management, even sleep can improve your cardiovascular health. So if we are trying to exercise our way out of a genetic predisposition and not accept that that's just a fixed reality of our life, then that's called denial. And when people have their eyes wide open to the realities of the unfortunate parts of their lives, their past, their genetics, some circumstances they cannot change, it actually opens the door to allocating your energy, time, and resources to the places where you do have control.
0: Which is why practicing acceptance is the final step in becoming a better patient. Now, it's a lifelong process, and it doesn't come naturally to many of us. But McBride argues that living in denial will waste so much of your time, efforts, and resources. Accepting the reality of a situation allows you to find other avenues to success instead of beating on a locked door that's never going to open.
1: Now, that's a hard concept, but that's the process of being alive. So there's no supplement that's going to help people accept, like, a cancer diagnosis or something traumatic that happened in their past. It's work, it's effort, but that is where dividends are paid in health.
0: Which is the goal of McBride's book. It helps readers personalize healthcare to fit exactly what they need, making the complex and broken system work better for them.
1: The goal is to help you take an honest inventory of all the data that is housed inside you. Your doctor is never going to have time to elicit from you. And then use it the way you need, even in your everyday life, but certainly in a medical appointment when a doctor is saying, look, let's say a doctor says you need to lose weight or you need to be on a cholesterol medication. You can then say to them, hey, you know what? I first need to work on my relationship with food, the structure of the way I eat, and my stress. And then can we give it 3 months? Because that's what I want to work on first. Because you've done the homework and you understand that managing cholesterol and weight isn't just about prescriptions.
0: Her book, Beyond the Prescription, is available now wherever books are sold. You can find more information about Dr. Lucy McBride and all of our guests on our website, radiohealthjournal.org. Our executive producer is Amira Zaveri. I'm Kristen Farah.
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2: The older we get, the more important our health becomes. Breaking an arm as a kid can feel like a rite of passage, but as an adult, it can completely derail your life. But even for people like Glenn, who make sure to find time for fitness, there are some things even the healthiest people can't avoid.
7: I was a triathlete, a cyclist, raising a family, 3 boys, and I specifically remember in a YMCA locker room, I had a horrible pain develop in my right foot, and it was the right toe and the ankle area. And I screamed out, and not knowing what that was, because it was just all of a sudden, no warning.
2: What Glenn would later find out is that he was experiencing a gout flare-up.
8: Gout is a serious and painful form of arthritis that occurs when there's too much uric acid in the blood. And this can cause uric acid crystals to form. The hallmark sign of gout is a flare, and that occurs when the body reacts to that buildup of uric acid. So patients sometimes feel joint pain, swelling, redness.
2: That's Dr. Suneet Graywall, a rheumatologist at East Bay Rheumatology Medical Group. It's estimated that gout affects more than 12 million Americans and is nearly 4 times more common in men. Graywall says the first symptom most patients experience is pain in their toes, like Glenn felt at his local gym. Some patients report pain so severe that even the weight of a bed sheet is unbearable.
8: But gout can be tricky. It can actually spread to other joints. And so what sometimes people don't realize is that the symptoms can occur even in the hand, the wrist, the shoulder. So although we don't know why the toe is often the first place, gout can take many, many different forms.
2: It's important to catch gout early and begin treatment because the buildup of uric acid can eventually cause bone erosion and joint deformity. However, when people fail to manage the condition, it progresses to uncontrolled gout.
8: Uncontrolled gout is a less common form of the disease where a patient experiences gout symptoms like frequent flares or develops gouty lumps, which we call tophi, despite taking gout medication.
2: Glenn didn't see a doctor after that first flare-up, hoping that it was a weird one-off situation. But ignoring the problem wasn't going to make it any better. In fact, the flare-ups became much more frequent.
7: They developed in other parts of my body, not just my foot, but my knee, shoulder, hands. I started developing tophi nodules. The first one was in my right toe, and they spread. I had them in my both Achilles tendons up and down, and other parts of my body, including my ear.
2: Instead of seeking help, Glenn first tried to fix the problem through lifestyle changes. Uric acid is a waste product our bodies produce when breaking down chemical compounds found both in our cells and in food. While these compounds are found in many types of food, the highest concentrations are in beer, organ meats, red meats, and certain seafood. So naturally, Glenn thought that avoiding these products would prevent future flare-ups.
7: I had read where certain foods and beverages would increase uric acid levels. By activity, I reduced activity, thinking that if I didn't do as much, they would go away. Part of it was ignoring them on the onset. I thought, well, this has got to be, you know, it's something that's just going to pass, and had no clue that it was so serious at that time.
2: It quickly became clear that his self-management wasn't going to be enough.
7: What I was doing was not working. I was wrong in thinking that I could make changes in diet, other things that I could control it, and it's not possible. And so during that time when those developed and I had the flares, I saw my physician and realized at that time that it was uncontrolled and I needed help.
2: Graywall says that gout often cannot be fixed through diet changes alone because there's usually more underlying components causing the condition.
8: A lot of patients think that gout is due to what they didn't do or they did do. They may think it's related to diet or lifestyle, but what they don't recognize is that there's a component of genetics or, you know, how the kidney is functioning. Chronic kidney disease is one of those reasons, because when the kidneys are not functioning properly, uric acid continues to build up in the body. And then it can spread and also deposit in places like the kidney or other organs.
2: The kidneys are key players in the development of gout because they're in charge of filtering uric acid out of the bloodstream. Graywall says it's important that physicians look at how the kidneys are functioning when treating cases of gout because it could reveal a larger issue.
8: It's important for physicians to recognize that the kidney may be playing a role. And of course, we know that there are other conditions that affect the kidney. I think that it's not always obvious, you know, what is happening with the kidney. Patients can sometimes have normal kidney function on face value or on blood work, but how the kidney filters that uric acid is more complex.
2: And as Graywall mentioned earlier, there's a genetic component that can make the condition unavoidable for some people.
8: There can be specific genetics that predispose people to developing gout, but also gout is associated with other medical conditions as well. So if one has genetics that may predispose them to those other conditions, all of that can have a compounding effect on the kidney, which is ultimately responsible for clearing out the uric acid. I think the important thing to recognize is that it's not just related to diet or lifestyle. Again, we mentioned that genetics and kidney functioning are just two other factors that a patient may not have control over. So, you know, as Glenn described, you know, he was a very healthy athlete and he was trying his best with trying to adjust diet and lifestyle, and that wasn't enough. So for many patients, that isn't the whole picture.
2: Thankfully, there are effective treatments available that both manage sudden flare-ups and clear out the buildup of uric acid in the body. For people with uncontrolled gout, the American College of Rheumatology recommends long-term urate-lowering therapy. It's a strategy that uses pharmaceuticals to first block uric acid production, then help the kidneys excrete the existing uric acid from the body. You can find more information about Dr. Suneet Graywall and all of our guests on our website, radiohealthjournal.org. Our writer-producer is Kristen Farah. Our production manager is Jason Dickey. I'm Greg Johnson.
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17: Medical notes this week. How moms help program their unborn baby's internal biological clock. These clocks help time our sleep, metabolism, and other essential functions. A mouse study in the Journal of Biological Rhythms reveals that clear day-night cycles synchronize during the equivalent of the human third trimester. This alignment is driven by maternal hormones crossing the placenta, which heavily dictates healthy fetal development. This research suggests that disruptions to this sensitive window could raise the child's long-term risk for mood disorders. Sugar-free sweeteners could be quietly disrupting your body's internal chemistry. Research published in Current Atherosclerosis Reports revealed that low-calorie sweeteners can significantly raise fasting insulin and HbA1c levels, a crucial marker of long-term blood sugar control. It also found strong signals of metabolic impairment linked to changes in the gut microbiome. So while these substitutes may help replace excessive soda intake, they may not be the best for long-term consumption. And finally, the next massive breakthrough in the plant-based protein market might currently be growing in your backyard. A study published in ACS Food Science and Technology reveals that common marigold flours contain the same amount of protein as conventional staples like quinoa. They also have high heat stability and carry unique amino acid profiles that create umami flavors. This research highlights an eco-friendly source of sustainable nutrition capable of elevating the taste, structure, and mineral density of modern meat alternatives. And that's Medical Notes this week. I'm Mayon Vos de Betancourt.
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30: You're missing out on untapped potential because those are young ladies that probably have the skill set, the wherewithal, the passion to do that particular job very well.
13: Why the construction industry needs a rebrand to keep up with demand. Then,
31: this young girl who was 19 years old who refused to see me. Examining him, however, he had a large swastika painted on his chest.
32: 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Decades later, he became the doctor that was turned away. I'm Marty Peterson.
13: And I'm Gary Price. These stories in depth this week on your public affairs magazine, Viewpoints.
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13: By the time a new project breaks ground, a lot's already happened. The land's been secured, funding's in place, and there's an estimated completion date. But all of that planning can fall apart if there aren't enough people to do the job. Last year, construction spending topped more than $2 trillion, according to the U.S. Census Bureau.
0: Across this year, it's estimated that almost 350,000 new workers need to join the field to keep up with new projects and retirement projections. And this need is already showing up on job sites. In a 2025 survey from the Associated General Contractors of America, 92% of firms trying to hire said they've been having trouble finding reliable, qualified workers. Almost half responded that a labor shortage had delayed at least one project. One huge issue is that the industry has kept recruiting from the same pool of people, even as that pool has continued to shrink.
30: The industry is starting to recognize that being able to tap into those same pools that you have been accustomed to, that well is running dry. And so there is a need to go outside of those closed ranks to open it up to broader populations and demographics so that, you know, the industry can continue to thrive and be sustainable.
0: That's Paul Robinson, founder and CEO of Construct Reach, a workforce development company that connects young people and job seekers with construction careers.
30: When we look at the working population, when we look at the trend of just our country, it is growing more and more diverse. And so when you have a working population that doesn't look like the industry, but the industry still needs to go forward, then it's the writing on the wall that, okay, well, in order for us to continue to thrive and to be sustainable, we have to diversify, right? And so it's being able to understand it, to recognize that, to own the fact that things do need to change. And I think that's where, you know, we're trending right now. And part of that is just the pressures that are coming from that retirement crisis that's kind of looming over the industry, where there's a lot of people who are retiring now, but the industry isn't backfilling those positions at the same rate.
0: For many job seekers, construction isn't a career they considered and then turned down. It's one they were never really shown, and that's especially true for women. In 2025, females made up only 11% of people working in construction, according to the U.S. Bureau of Labor Statistics. Jocelyn Lipscomb makes up that 11% and became a carpenter through a less traditional route. Initially, she studied kinesiology at Indiana University, but after graduation realized it wasn't the right career path for her.
1: So I kind of grew up knowing about the trades and knowing that the union was always kind of a good thing. So at the time, after I graduated, I was bartending at a small bar in Bloomington, and a few of my regulars had asked me to help them do some residential work, and so on the side I was helping them with that, and then they mentioned that maybe I should try and get into the carpenters union, and so I actually knew one of the superintendents for one of the companies in town, so I got in touch with him, and he set me up with the person I needed to get into the apprenticeship program, and here I am.
0: Lipscomb is a member of the Carpenters Local Labor Union 301, which covers central Indiana. She says there's plenty of work in her region, but not enough people to do it.
1: I know that the projects that my company is working on, they're always looking for more people to work for them because they're just expanding so much.
0: Lipscomb's path pushes against the industry's old image of who belongs on a job site. Robinson says women have often been steered towards supporting tasks instead of being trained for more specialized hands-on roles.
30: You're not going to be able to kind of continue to, you know, bring in young people and bring in a more diverse demographic and increase the diversity, which means women as well, if they're thinking that certain jobs from the beginning are not for them, right? So that you're missing out on untapped potential because those are young ladies that probably have the skill set, the wherewithal, the passion to do that particular job very well. And so if they think that they can't do it, then that's going to perpetuate a negative perception and connotation that's already existing out there. And so, you know, what men can do within that industry. And so it's being able to bring visibility to that. And I think for us, it's trying to highlight them and elevate them so that other young girls that are coming up in that pathway or may be interested can actually see that, yes, okay, even though I don't see a lot of women within that particular pathway or even though I haven't seen any, now I see some. Now I'm getting exposure. Now I can identify with someone who did it. And so maybe that is for me now.
0: Robinson believes more companies need formal programs that give new workers real experience while also showing them how an entry-level position can lead to greater responsibility and better pay. It also helps to understand the many different careers that fall under the word construction. Electricians and equipment operators may be the first jobs that come to mind, but the field also has project managers, estimators, safety professionals, and many more niche roles. Some of these positions require a 4-year degree, but others just require an apprenticeship or employer-paid training.
30: You could come in, you know, making $50,000, right? And of course, it varies over specific trades, but you can come in like making that much money. And of course, going into project management, if you're coming from the school route, you know, it could be the same way. But then it's just, you know, there's a lot of opportunities to grow as well. And so when you think about that, you know, especially on the skilled trade side, that is a lot more money than coming out of college, because one of the things that you don't take into account is how much debt you may acquire, right, as you're going through college and trying to pay for that education.
0: The construction industry has spent years talking about its labor shortage. Meanwhile, plenty of people are looking for steady work, but don't fit the image of who typically gets recruited. While this is changing, the field needs to continue to create a clearer path in for the people it's long overlooked. To learn more about careers in construction, our guests, Paul Robinson and Jocelyn Lipscomb, head to viewpointsradio.org. 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I'm Gary Price.
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0: The hospital Dr. Pius Kamau remembers most from his childhood isn't the one his family used. It's the one they couldn't. He was born in the early 1950s and grew up in extreme poverty in southeastern Kenya. The hospital was built right along the coast, and from any room you could see palm trees and feel the breeze coming off the bright blue waters of the Indian Ocean. But Kamau was a black child in Kenya growing up under British colonial rule, and that beautiful, fully equipped hospital was reserved for white Europeans.
1: I remember it so clearly because I walked by it along the coast, and it was on a promontory, sort of a high up, and the breeze from the ocean to the wonderful hospital was beautiful. I think it must have been beautiful for the patients up there. Of course, I mean, we Africans, I mean, we black kids, I mean, we're not allowed there at all. Then I think there was an Aga Khan hospital, which was mainly for the, for the Asian patients. And we were not allowed into that either.
0: This difference became impossible to ignore when his father came down with tuberculosis, commonly referred to as TB. An infectious disease that attacks the lungs and can turn into a long-term chronic illness without treatment.
1: One of the things I remember about my father getting sick was when one day I came from the elementary school where I went, and I found him coughing up blood. So there was a pail full of blood.
0: His father lived with TB for several years, but it eventually killed him. Today, TB is preventable and curable, but finding treatment is difficult if you're poor and don't have steady access to modern health care. The World Health Organization reports that TB in 2024 killed more than 1.2 million people. The highest rates are in Africa and Asia, and India alone accounts for 25% of all cases. Fast forward to today, and Kamau has had a successful career in the U.S. as a thoracic and general surgeon. For him, becoming a doctor was a way to help people while also building the kind of life he didn't have growing up. His new memoir is called Running with Lions, and the title is partially inspired by the leopards he encountered as a child, but is also a metaphor for the many difficulties he faced.
1: Hunger, which is quite common, was another lion. I had episodes of different infections, malaria, like I said, dysentery was also quite common. Going to school, the first school that I went to, St. George's High School, losing the ability to pay for the schooling, to me that too was another hurdle that I had to jump.
0: Kamau recalls wanting to attend a school in Moscow, but there wasn't a Russian embassy in Kenya where he could apply. There was an outpost in Khartoum, the capital of Sudan, which was more than 1,800 miles away.
1: My young mind told me I

0: to walk to Sudan and go to that embassy and seek a scholarship. So all those difficulties. And then eventually, when I went to Strathmore College in Nairobi, I was involved in a motor vehicle accident in which two of my professors died, essentially incinerated in the car. I ended up in the hospital for 4 months with severe burns.
1: The injuries from this horrific accident could have been the end of his story, but instead it became another challenge he got through. For Kamau, dropping out of school and going back was never an option, no matter how many times life kicked him down. And getting to America was an early part of this dream. As a young man in Kenya, he was inspired by the civil rights movement and the hope and optimism it carried. He also remembers seeing Louis Armstrong, the acclaimed jazz player from New Orleans, when he played live at a concert in Kenya.
0: A black man from America playing his trumpet and, you know, with a band, you know, in the wilds of Africa, so to speak. And then Martin Luther King, he encouraged us. I mean, it was amazing to sort of hear what he was saying and the things that he was doing and the marches. You know, his message of civil rights and fighting for freedom and fighting for your rights. So all those things, I think, sort of intertwined and sort of intermingled to make my desire stronger to end up in America sooner or later.
1: Kamau made that dream happen and moved to the U.S. in 1971. He began practicing as a surgeon, but becoming a doctor didn't mean that he was immune to racism and bias. One night, while he was on call at the hospital, he was asked to care for a 19-year-old who'd been hurt in a car accident and was in the intensive care unit.
0: This young fellow was 19 years old, who refused to look at me. He refused to see me as soon as I went into his room. Examining him, however, he had a large swastika painted on his chest. And basically, this young Nazi refused to see me because I was a black man. The interesting thing is that I tried to transfer the care of this young fellow to other doctors. They all refused to take care of him. Well, fortunately for the young man, he did not require any surgery, and his coughing up blood did not amount to much, and he was discharged home in a couple of days.
1: When asked, he didn't pretend that the patient's hatred towards him wasn't hurtful. However, it didn't change who he was or how he acted. Perspective also mattered.
0: I think you have to be a grown-up and realize that much of the prejudice that we encounter has a lot to do with the ignorance. I think you can imagine that you're a more grown person than they are, I think you'd do fine. And I have done well. I think more of us should do that. I think as human beings, I think there's a writer and there's a song which says, I never promise you a rose garden. And life does not promise us rose gardens. You know, it promises that it is going to be okay as long as you accept the ups and the downs of existence. Another thing I think I would also want to say is that I had a lot of people who lent me a hand, people who reached out to me and helped me along. So in other words, our life would not be what it is if we did not have other people to help us along the way. And that's very, very important, I believe. Charity of others is extremely important.
1: In the end, his persistence paid off, but he couldn't have done it without the generosity and support of others. That same mix of hope and community shapes how he views America's 250th anniversary and what comes next. This year marks 2.5 centuries since the signing of the Declaration of Independence. Kamau says the country's story often depends heavily on who's telling it.
0: The 250 years that this country has been in existence has been very, very good for some people and not so good for others. The issue of race, I think, will continue to be with us for generations to come. Although here, once again, I think I can say between 1970, whatever, when I came here to the current moment, there has been tremendous change. There's been a lot of changes in the last half century, you know, that I've been involved in this country. I think America has a can-do, this can-do spirit. And even even when it seems dark. I think Americans continue to want to push on and to improve. Clearly, I mean, there are positives and negatives. I mean, there are people trying to pull you back. But as a whole, I think Americans are can-do people, and I truly believe they're going to do just fine. And so I think the future is good. It has to be good for all of us.
1: No matter how much bad news is out there, Kamau believes all of us can move the needle forward in some way. Not because progress and positive change is guaranteed, but because giving up doesn't solve anything.
0: The astronauts going up, into the skies, they have seen that we are a tiny little place in the dark, in a very dark universe. And I think we need to be wise enough to realize that there isn't anybody else to come to quote unquote save us. This is our home, and our only home as a human race.
1: To learn more about Dr. Pius Kamau and his new memoir, Running with Lions, head to viewpointsradio.org. 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I'm Marty Peterson.
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8: This is Viewpoints Explained. I'm Ebony McMorris. The Super Bowl is the one game every year where ads are part of the main attraction. Companies get more creative with their campaigns and pay top dollar for these coveted spots. If you watch the game this year, do you remember the animated orange-colored ads for the brand Temu? The discount shopping app advertised 5 times during this year's Super Bowl, spending close to $35 million. But what exactly is Temu, and why has it gotten so big so quickly? The Chinese-owned e-commerce company is all about selling heavily marked down items, often at a cheaper price than its online rival Amazon. You can find fast fashion clothes, home decor, even electronics, all under $20. Temu has publicly said that they're able to offer these prices because they're selling directly from the manufacturer to the consumer. But are these prices still too good to be true? While some of these items come from the same sellers as Amazon, others stem from different manufacturers that use lower quality materials and practices that may not pass U.S. safety standards. The issue is that you don't really know what you're getting when you order. There are also several reports of the company collecting and selling shoppers' private data. There are currently 2 class action lawsuits in the U.S. against Temu, one alleging it asks users for access to 2 dozen permissions through the app. Among these were access to fingerprint information and local Bluetooth and Wi-Fi networks. So, while the prices look good up front, there may be more to the deal than meets the eye. That's Viewpoints Explained for this week. More in a moment.

0: Welcome to Culture Crash, where we examine what's new and old in entertainment. Author Taylor Jenkins Reid is a writer who loves to explore new worlds, perhaps most well known for her novel Daisy Jones and the Six, which chronicles the fictional romantic entanglements of a Fleetwood Mac-esque 1970s rock band. Reid is also the author of The Seven Husbands of Evelyn Hugo, about an aging Elizabeth Taylor-like Hollywood star who finally tells all about her much-discussed marriages. Amazon Prime adapted Daisy Jones into a popular miniseries back in 2023, and Anna Kendrick is set to adapt an Evelyn Hugo movie for Netflix. But those are just two of Reid's nine novels to date. In 2025, she released the novel Atmosphere to great acclaim. My favorite of her books so far, Atmosphere, is set at NASA in the 1980s and explores the difficulties of being a woman and being queer while working at the space shuttle program and living in Texas. What makes Reid's novels so compulsively readable is their approachable language and also the author's genuine curiosity for different careers and settings. Her book Carrie Soto is Back, for instance, is set against the high-stakes world of elite tennis. Instead of finding one lane, writing exclusively about, say, sports, old Hollywood, or the rock music scene, Reid is comfortable dabbling in a new setting each time, giving each of her books a really fun and transportive quality. Reid's work is popular on BookTok and Goodreads, accessible enough to be widely read, and artful enough to be worthy of internet discussion and debate. By centering LGBTQ characters and exploring the lived experience of existing in different decades in American history, Taylor Jenkins Reid is building out a catalog of fun and thought-provoking historical fiction books that are taking over America one book club and one prestige streaming adaptation at a time. I'm Evan Rook.
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5: Partly sunny skies today with an isolated shower thunderstorm possible. High temperatures mid to lower 70s. Mostly clear skies tonight with lows in the mid 50s. And mostly sunny on Monday with a high temperature mid to lower 70s. Mostly clear skies Monday night, lows in the mid 50s. And mostly sunny again on Tuesday with a high temperature in the mid to upper 70s. Mostly clear skies Tuesday night, lows mid to upper 50s. And an increase in cloud cover going throughout the day Wednesday with a high temperature closer to 80 degrees. Out ahead of a shower possible Wednesday night, lows in the lower 60s. I'm Severe Weather Team 9 meteorologist Nathan Schott.

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1: Partly sunny skies today with an isolated shower thunderstorm possible. High temperatures mid to lower 70s. Mostly clear skies tonight with lows in the mid 50s. And mostly sunny on Monday with a high temperature mid to lower 70s. Mostly clear skies Monday night, lows in the mid 50s. And mostly sunny again on Tuesday with a high temperature in the mid to upper 70s. Mostly clear skies Tuesday night, lows mid to upper 50s. And an increase in cloud cover going throughout the day Wednesday with a high temperature closer to 80 degrees. Out ahead of a shower possible Wednesday night, lows in the lower 60s. I'm Severe Weather Team 9 meteorologist Nathan Schott.
2: Good morning, and thank you for joining us for this week's edition of What Saith the Scriptures, a weekly radio Bible study brought to you by The Church of Christ, which meets at 749 Commercial Avenue Southwest in New Philadelphia. My name is Paul Pryor, minister of the gospel and pulpit preacher for the New Philadelphia Church of Christ.

In my opinion, the command to love our enemies is one of the hardest commands in the Bible to obey, if not the hardest command to obey. It goes against our nature of self-preservation, perhaps not the preservation of life, though it may be the case in some instances, but often it is the preservation of our dignity and self-respect which we're concerned about. Many feel that to respond in kindness to those whom we consider to be our enemies is to somehow place ourselves below them or at a disadvantage to them. But in truth, the opposite is the fact. To behave kindly during moments where we can retaliate, exact revenge, or gain power over others is something we don't frequently see in our dog-eat-dog culture. This practice is often reserved for youth sporting events where young people stop to help an opponent off the ground rather than trying to gain an advantage. Many in the world would encourage going in for the kill or exploiting another's weakness rather than demonstrating kindness. This, however, is exactly the behavior that Christ encourages. In Matthew chapter 5, verses 43 to 47, Jesus says, "You have heard that it was said, 'You shall love your neighbor and hate your enemy.' But I say to you, love your enemies, bless those who curse you, do good to those who hate you, and pray for those who spitefully use you and persecute you, that you may be the sons of your Father in heaven. For he makes his sun to rise on the evil and the good, and he sends the rain on the just and on the unjust. For if you love those who love you, what reward have you? Do not even the tax collectors the same? And if you greet your brethren only, what do you more than others? Do not even the tax collectors do so?" Consider this question Jesus asks. What do you more than other? It's not hard to be kind to those who are kind to us. Everyone does that. What do we more than others? It's not hard for us to be kind to those from whom we wish to receive something. But what do we more than others? What is our motive for doing good to our enemies, for loving those who may hate us? The motive is not personal gain, for they've already shown that they wish us ill. Nor is the motive maintenance of an existing relationship, for as far as they're concerned, there is no relationship. Or at least, if there is a relationship, it's hostile. Nor it is simply the exchange of kindness, because they've actually done the opposite of kindness. The motive lies in imitating the righteousness of God. How are we to be considered God's children if we're not willing to imitate God's love? God created us to do good works. Paul says in Ephesians chapter 2 and verse 10, "For we are his workmanship, created in Christ Jesus for good works, which God prepared beforehand that we should walk in them." We are also moved to love our enemies and to treat them with kindness because we believe that the commands of God are right, and therefore these commands are the right thing to do in every situation. We should do right because it is right. Moses says in Deuteronomy chapter 6 and verse 25, "It will be righteousness for us if we are careful to observe all these commandments before the Lord our God, as he has commanded us." Every day we have opportunities to respond in moments of conflict. We can respond with kindness and love. The temptation is always there to be short, to snap back in sarcasm, say something mean and inconsiderate, or behave in a harsh and unkind manner. And unfortunately, many Christians give in to this temptation. But we should consider Paul's words in Romans chapter 12, verses 17 to 21. Paul says, "Repay no one evil for evil. Have regard for good things in the sight of all men. If it's possible, as much as depends on you, live peaceably with all men. Beloved, do not avenge yourselves, but rather give place to wrath, for it is written, 'Vengeance is mine, I will repay,' says the Lord. Therefore, if your enemy is hungry, feed him. If he is thirsty, give him a drink. For in so doing, you will heap coals of fire on his head. Do not be overcome by evil,
but overcome evil with good. Paul here warns us of the danger of being overcome by the evil of treating others poorly, and he encourages us to find ways to do that which is honorable in the sight of others, but most importantly, in the sight of God. Who knows if the proper act of goodness and kindness will stop there? Maybe it will be appreciated minimally, or maybe it will blossom into something much more. The reality is good can overcome evil in the spur of the moment or even over time. But for it to have a chance, we must first put it into practice. Consider the golden rule in Matthew chapter 7 and verse 12. Jesus says, "Therefore, whatever you want men to do to you, do you also to them, for this is the law and the prophets." We do not want to feel pain. We do not want to experience hurt feelings or shame or loneliness, hunger, want. Certainly others must feel the same way. It's actually some of these very feelings that drive some to do evil. They themselves have been treated poorly, so they think that that is the only way that they should treat others. If we're demonstrating how a person should behave, how Christ would behave, what will be the impact? Well, perhaps we'd bring a soul to Christ. Hear what Peter says to believing wives who are married to unbelieving husbands in 1 Peter chapter 3, verses 1 and 2. And though this doesn't talk about a hostile relationship of loving our enemies, it shows the power of a positive influence of a godly person. 1 Peter chapter 3, verses 1 and 2, Peter says, "Wives, likewise be submissive to your own husbands, that even if some do not obey the word, they, without a word, may be won by the conduct of their wives, when they observe your chaste conduct accompanied by fear." Perhaps a life might be transformed by being molded by the world to being transformed by Christ. In Romans chapter 12 and verse 2, the Apostle Paul instructs us to not be conformed to the world, but be transformed by the renewing of our minds. The potential effects of a Christian who is truly following Christ's example and his command to love his enemies and to demonstrate that love through good works is immeasurable. Consider that God has been patient with mankind's sinfulness from the very beginning of time. His kind forgiveness extends to everyone. Jesus said in John 3 and verse 16, "For God so loved the world that he gave his only begotten Son, that whosoever believes in him should not perish, but have everlasting life." In Matthew chapter 11, verses 28 and 29, Jesus says, "Come unto me, all you that labor and are heavy laden, and I will give you rest. Take my yoke upon you and learn of me, for I am meek and lowly in heart, and ye shall find rest unto your souls." Consider the many times we have acted in opposition to God's commands. We have been the adversary. We have been the enemy. Yet he still calls us to himself. What do we more than others? Are we willing to follow God's command to love our enemies?

0: Thank you for joining us for today's Bible study. 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

0: A long, cool woman in a black dress. That's the Hollies on The Voice of the Valley, WJER. My name is Laurel Quillen. So glad to have you along on a Sunday morning. We're playing some of your favorite oldies on a Sunday. So we have more of those on the way. News, weather, all that good stuff here on WJER.
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0: Partly sunny skies today with an isolated shower thunderstorm possible. High temperatures mid to lower 70s. Mostly clear skies tonight with lows in the mid 50s. And mostly sunny on Monday with a high temperature mid to lower 70s. Mostly clear skies Monday night, lows in the mid 50s. And mostly sunny again on Tuesday with a high temperature in the mid to upper 70s. Mostly clear skies Tuesday night, lows mid to upper 50s. And an increase in cloud cover going throughout the day Wednesday with a high temperature closer to 80 degrees. Out ahead of a shower possible Wednesday night, lows in the lower 60s. I'm Severe Weather Team 9 meteorologist Nathan Schott.
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0: Heart with Barracuda. We are the voice of the valley, WJER. Glad you could hang out with us on a Sunday. We're playing some of your favorite oldies. I think we might move on to the decade of the 80s next hour, but we've got more of your favorites from the 70s on the way here on WJER.
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1: Partly sunny skies today with an isolated shower thunderstorm possible. High temperatures mid to lower 70s. Mostly clear skies tonight with lows in the mid 50s. And mostly sunny on Monday with a high temperature mid to lower 70s. Mostly clear skies Monday night, lows in the mid 50s. And mostly sunny again on Tuesday with a high temperature in the mid to upper 70s. Mostly clear skies Tuesday night, lows mid to upper 50s. And an increase in cloud cover going throughout the day Wednesday with a high temperature closer to 80 degrees. Out ahead of a shower possible Wednesday night, lows in the lower 60s. I'm Severe Weather Team 9 meteorologist Nathan Schott.
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sticks, and the best of times, just like today, when we're together. Glad you could make it on a Sunday at WJER. Tom Reed will join us in just a few minutes as well with a look at Outdoors in the Valley. That's coming up next on WJER.

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2: 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This week, Cousins Maine Lobster will be the featured food truck, with Schlottinger's Old Fashioned Ice Cream for dessert. Dan Gribble will play some of your favorite tunes starting at 5, and the OSU Extension's Rebecca Gromley returns to the Clover Cafe for a cooking demonstration, also beginning at 5 o'clock. Find the market each Wednesday of the season at the fairgrounds in Dover from 3 to 7. When the weather is wet, you'll find them under the grandstand. 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A full moon wraps up our week. Evening DJ Laurel Quillen tells us more.
3: Normally, the sky would seem awfully bright this Thursday night as the August sturgeon moon takes over. This week, however, we'll experience a partial lunar eclipse that will reach its maximum Earth shadow coverage of 96% just after midnight and will end by 3 a.m. Friday morning. Our view will be weather-dependent, but if the sky is clear enough, we could see this partial lunar full moon eclipse cause a unique reddish hue, inspiring the name Blood Moon Lunar Eclipse. This month's full sturgeon moon honors the giant freshwater sturgeon of the Great Lakes that were once an abundant food source in late summer. Other groups have referred to August's full moon as the corn moon, the harvest moon, and the black cherries moon. Whatever you choose to call it, this month's full moon will be slightly different than most. Learn about the phases of the moon and other celestial events at almanac.com.
2: Take a hike with a purpose next Saturday. 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The day's adventures include participation in the ODOT Adopt a Highway program, as well as the Ohio and Erie Canalway Towpaths Adopt a Trail program. Trek the trail to the Fort Lawrence Trailhead while maintaining the natural beauty of the area by picking up trash along the way. Due to highway proximity, a brief safety class will begin before the 10 a.m. highway cleanup, which is limited to adults 18 and over. 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Please bring your own gloves and any tools that may help, and long-sleeved shirts are recommended. Water and trash bags will be provided. For details on regularly scheduled cleanups, follow the Towpath Trail Peace Park on Facebook. For WJER, I'm Tom Reed, wishing you another wonderful week as summer winds down, outdoors in the valley.
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1: Partly sunny skies today with an isolated shower thunderstorm possible. High temperatures mid to lower 70s. Mostly clear skies tonight with lows in the mid 50s. And mostly sunny on Monday with a high temperature mid to lower 70s. Mostly clear skies Monday night, lows in the mid 50s. And mostly sunny again on Tuesday with a high temperature in the mid to upper 70s. Mostly clear skies Tuesday night, lows mid to upper 50s. And an increase in cloud cover going throughout the day Wednesday with a high temperature closer to 80 degrees. Out ahead of a shower possible Wednesday night, lows in the lower 60s. I'm Severe Weather Team 9 meteorologist Nathan Schott.
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6: We are all really sad about the news that Frank Beard of ZZ Top is gone, and we're going to continue to pay tribute to Frank this week. 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

Rick Astley on WJER. Hope you can join us this afternoon for the Cleveland Guardians. They're taking on the Rockies today. We hope to get started with a warm-up show right around 2:35. First pitch will go out over the plate at 3:10 this afternoon here on WJER.

0: We are your community radio station. We are WJER, the voice of the valley. Now it's time for Breaking Bread with Pastor Ted, brought to you by TMK Valley Propane. 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
1: Godly greetings to everyone on this 23rd day of August. Occasionally, I like to make a direct plea to those of you listening who are indifferent about Jesus. For the first 21 years of my life, I received teachings about Jesus in Sunday school and vacation Bible school, and I knew people who were religious. I did not deny the existence of Jesus, but did not care to apply what I knew to my personal life. Also, along the way, I encountered people who believed in evolution, thus did not require the Creator God. Like I said, for the first 21 years of my life, I was indifferent, uninterested, unsure, and unsettled on what I believed about God. And now, 46 years later, I have a burden for those who were like me back then. Perhaps that is you listening right now. You know about Jesus, but remain idle when it comes to knowing Him. I also have a burden for those who are trying to refute the teachings of the Bible along with promoting the evolution theory. So, in regard to what I have just shared, I occasionally include some information to consider. This time, I will be quoting from a book entitled A Closer Look at the Evidence. And before I share this, I need to add that I have enough years on me now to remember when television was in black and white. So please hear this. The belief that mutations could slowly change one type of animal into a completely different type of animal is equivalent to believing that you could change a black and white television into a color television by randomly changing the parts. The random addition of parts will definitely produce change, but they will never produce an improved television, a color television, or a television that is slowly being transformed into some other useful device. Even if the correct color television parts were randomly placed into the television, the complexity required to change the television into some other useful device would not allow it to happen. It would become a non-functioning piece of junk long before it could have evolved into a more complex piece of machinery. Mutations cause a loss of information and do not explain where the information present within it ever originated. This is a fact of science, regardless of how many parts are added without an overall plan. Evolution relies on billions of years to explain the transformation of life. But even if zillions of parts are randomly added to trillions of televisions for billions of years, not a single improved television will result. In the same way, mutations will produce changes, but they will never enable one type of creature to turn into a completely different type. For that to happen, useful information would have to be added to the DNA of the creature. This simply does not happen as a result of random mutations. Okay, dear listeners, I have just provided you some food for thought. Like I said, I was quoting from a book entitled A Closer Look at the Evidence, and it was written by Richard and Tina Kleiss, who are public school science teachers. Now, if you are listening and are in neutral about Jesus, or you believe in evolution, or you are out to disprove the existence of God, then I challenge you to get a copy of this book and do the research. Again, it is entitled A Closer Look at the Evidence by Richard and Tina Kleiss. With all that said, let's take a break now for a song, and this one is by Toby Mack. entitled, I Could Use a Little Church Right Now.

0: church right now.
1: Over the past few weeks, we have been doing topic studies, and now we will continue with the topic of animals. The Bible has many references to animals, so let's start with the last book of the Bible, Revelation, and I will read from chapter 19, verses 11 through 16. I saw heaven standing open, and there before me was a white horse, whose rider is called Faithful and True. With justice he judges and wages war. His eyes are like blazing fire, and on his head are many crowns. He has a name written on him that no one knows but himself. He is dressed in a robe dipped in blood, and his name is the Word of God. The armies of heaven were following him, riding on white horses and dressed in fine linen, white and clean. Coming out of his mouth is a sharp sword with which to strike down the nations. He will rule them with an iron scepter. He treads the winepress of the fury of the wrath of God Almighty. On his robe and on his thigh, he has this name written, King of Kings and Lord of Lords. If you ever wondered if there are animals in heaven, dear listeners, what I just read reveals that there are at least horses. And why is Jesus in the armies of heaven riding horses? Well, at the time this was written, Roman generals would enter a city that they conquered in chariots drawn by white horses. The color of the horse, white, represents victory. White also represents purity. What I just read from Revelation is the scene when Jesus and his armies of the heavens come to conquer all his enemies. And indeed, I'm looking forward to that day. Now let's change scenes by going to another animal, which is a donkey, and I will read about it from Matthew's account. Then they led the donkey to Jesus. They put some of their clothes on his back and helped Jesus get on. And as he rode along, the people spread clothes on the road in front of him. When Jesus started down the Mount of Olives, his large crowd of disciples were happy and praised God because of all the miracles they had seen. They shouted, "Blessed is the King who comes in the name of the Lord. Peace in heaven and glory to God." Every Palm Sunday, we visit this scene as Jesus rode the donkey into Jerusalem. His followers were rejoicing, and they thought that he would conquer the Romans to set up his kingdom. If he was going to do that, he would have ridden a white horse. But by knowing the balance of the Bible, we know that Jesus rode the humble donkey into Jerusalem to conquer sin so that we can have peace with God. About 500 years before this took place, the prophet Zechariah wrote these words, "Rejoice greatly, daughter Zion. Shout, daughter Jerusalem. See, your king comes to you, righteous and victorious, lowly and riding on a donkey, on a colt, the foal of a donkey." Something to remember is that God exists in a different dimension of time than we do. I believe that God sees the past, present, and future all at the same time. So the fulfillment of Zechariah's prophecy was right on time as Jesus rode the donkey into Jerusalem. It was a donkey that had never been ridden before. You could say it was new, and Jesus represented the new covenant, the New Testament church. The period of time we are now living in is a display of God's love, grace, patience, and mercy. Peter wrote that God is patient with you, not wanting anyone to perish, but everyone to come to repentance. However, the balance of the Bible teaches us there will be a time when that comes to an end, and God will put an end to everything and everyone who opposes him. This is what we read about in the book of Revelation. Now I have a song that complements what we have covered so far, and it is entitled, "Glorious Day" by Casting Crowns.

Our topic study is animals, and so far we have encountered white horses and a donkey. And now let's consider animals and how we are like them. When describing a person, we sometimes use metaphors like wise as an owl, sly as a fox, proud as a peacock. She has a memory of an elephant. Oh, he is as stubborn as a mule. Most everyone has some characteristic that can be related to an animal, as well as insects, like he is busy as a bee or she is a social butterfly. And now with the thought of being like animals, there is a flip side to this. According to what I have studied, it is reported that there are over 1.5 million species of animals on Earth. And surprising to me, only about 50 of those species have been tamed. I think most of us have visited a zoo at one time or another. Zoos have animals that are not tamed. Of course, they must be penned or caged for us to observe them. Those untamed animals must be under the watch of a zookeeper, or they could wreak havoc. Many years ago, I heard a sermon that referred to our ungodly desires as animals and how Jesus is our zookeeper. Let's take time to consider this. And the way I will do it is to first cite some portions of Scripture. Titus in chapter 2 says, "For the grace of God has appeared that offers salvation to all people. It teaches us to say no to ungodliness and worldly passions and to live self-controlled and upright and godly lives in this present age." And now from Galatians chapter 5 we read, "The acts of the flesh are obvious: sexual immorality, impurity and debauchery, idolatry and witchcraft, hatred, discord, jealousy, fits of rage, selfish ambition, dissensions, factions, and envy, drunkenness, orgies, and the like. I warn you, as I did before, that those who live like this will not inherit the kingdom of God." And then in the same letter, Galatians chapter 6, it says, "Do not be deceived. God cannot be mocked. A man reaps what he sows. Whoever sows to please the flesh, from the flesh will reap destruction." These are just three examples I've cited of what I call animals that dwell within us. Now, if you feed these animals, they will grow and become dominant. I agree with the thought that we need the divine zookeeper, Jesus Christ, to keep our animals in their cages. One of the authors of the New Testament, Paul, understood the struggle with our animals, as he said in the 7th chapter of Romans, "I do not understand myself at all, for I really want to do what is right, but I can't. I do what I don't want to do, what I hate. I know perfectly well what I'm doing is wrong, and my bad conscience proves that I agree with these laws I am breaking. But I can't help myself because I am no longer doing it, but it is sin inside me that is stronger than I am that makes me do these evil things. I know I am rotten through and through so far as my old sinful nature is concerned. No matter which way I turn, I can't make myself do right. I want to, but I can't. When I want to do good, I don't. And when I try not to do wrong, I do it anyway. Now, if I'm doing what I don't want to do, it is plain where the trouble is. Sin still has me in its evil grasp." The person who wrote this, Paul, was a very sincere, committed, dedicated man of God who was about God's business
of spreading the gospel, yet he was honest and open to share his struggle. Is there anyone listening who can relate to this? I, for one, sure can. What I quoted from Paul did not stop there, so please hear what else he said. So you see how it is. My new life tells me to do right, but the old nature that is still inside me loves to sin. Oh, what a terrible predicament I'm in. Who will free me from slavery to this deadly lower nature? Thank God it has been done by Jesus Christ our Lord. He has set me free. So there is now no condemnation awaiting those who belong to Christ Jesus, for the power of the life-giving Spirit, and this power is mine through Christ Jesus, has freed me from the vicious circle of sin and death. Oh, dear listeners, I love those encouraging words, and it's very clear that we are people inhabited by ungodly animals, and only Jesus can bring them to their knees and keep them at bay. And of course, the balance of the Bible, along with common sense, tells us, if you don't want an animal around, do not feed it. Well, this calls for another song of celebration, and I'm sure many of you will recognize it. And if you'd like to sing along, please do so.

0: Yeah.
1: Well, dear listeners, we've been on the topic of animals, and we have encountered a horse, a donkey, and addressed the animals, the sin that lives within us. So I will now sum up this teaching with scriptural references to Jesus. And since ancient times, lions have been revered and worshipped for their qualities. If asked what animal is king of the jungle, most of us would know that it is the lion. And we encounter the lion symbol in Revelation chapter 5, verse 5, as it says, "One of the elders said to me, 'Weep not. Behold, the lion that is of the tribe of Judah, the root of David, has overcome.'" Also in Revelation chapter 5, it continues saying, "I saw in the midst of the throne and of the four living creatures and in the midst of the elders, a lamb standing as though it had been slain." Animal references to Jesus are the lion and the lamb. The first time he came as the lamb to be slain for the sins of the world. And the next time he comes, he will be the lion to rule and reign. After hearing this teaching on animals, I have a prayer that will be appropriate for anyone listening who wants to put all their faith and trust in Jesus. It is how we're going to end the program tonight, and it's in the form of a song, this prayer, and I encourage you, if you would like to embrace the words in a sincere and personal way.

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3: Partly sunny skies today with an isolated shower thunderstorm possible. High temperatures mid to lower 70s. Mostly clear skies tonight with lows in the mid 50s. And mostly sunny on Monday with a high temperature mid to lower 70s. Mostly clear skies Monday night, lows in the mid 50s. And mostly sunny again on Tuesday with a high temperature in the mid to upper 70s. Mostly clear skies Tuesday night, lows mid to upper 50s. And an increase in cloud cover going throughout the day Wednesday with a high temperature closer to 80 degrees. Out ahead of a shower possible Wednesday night, lows in the lower 60s. I'm Severe Weather Team 9 meteorologist Nathan Schott.
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0: 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Laurel Quillen with you on a Sunday. 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
1: Partly sunny skies today with an isolated shower thunderstorm possible. High temperatures mid to lower 70s. Mostly clear skies tonight with lows in the mid 50s. And mostly sunny on Monday with a high temperature mid to lower 70s. Mostly clear skies Monday night, lows in the mid 50s. And mostly sunny again on Tuesday with a high temperature in the mid to upper 70s. Mostly clear skies Tuesday night, lows mid to upper 50s. And an increase in cloud cover going throughout the day Wednesday with a high temperature closer to 80 degrees. Out ahead of a shower possible Wednesday night, lows in the lower 60s. I'm Severe Weather Team 9 meteorologist Nathan Schott.
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3: 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This week, Cousins Maine Lobster will be the featured food truck, with Schlottinger's Old Fashioned Ice Cream for dessert. Dan Gribble will play some of your favorite tunes starting at 5, and the OSU Extension's Rebecca Gromley returns to the Clover Cafe for a cooking demonstration, also beginning at 5 o'clock. Find the market each Wednesday of the season at the fairgrounds in Dover from 3 to 7. When the weather is wet, you'll find them under the grandstand. 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A full moon wraps up our week. Evening DJ Laurel Quillen tells us more.
4: Normally, the sky would seem awfully bright this Thursday night as the August sturgeon moon takes over. This week, however, we'll experience a partial lunar eclipse that will reach its maximum Earth shadow coverage of 96% just after midnight and will end by 3 a.m. Friday morning. Our view will be weather-dependent, but if the sky is clear enough, we could see this partial lunar full moon eclipse cause a unique reddish hue, inspiring the name Blood Moon Lunar Eclipse. This month's full sturgeon moon honors the giant freshwater sturgeon of the Great Lakes that were once an abundant food source in late summer. Other groups have referred to August's full moon as the corn moon, the harvest moon, and the black cherries moon. Whatever you choose to call it, this month's full moon will be slightly different than most. Learn about the phases of the moon and other celestial events at almanac.com.
3: 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Please bring your own gloves and any tools that may help, and long-sleeved shirts are recommended. Water and trash bags will be provided. For details on regularly scheduled cleanups, follow the Towpath Trail Peace Park on Facebook. For WJER, I'm Tom Reed, wishing you another wonderful week as summer winds down, outdoors in the valley.
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1: By saying I have next to no musical understanding or ability, I can appreciate it, but that's about it. So as we gather together, I'm going to be in Galatians 5. I'm sure it's familiar to many of you. I will kind of plant there. So please hear as Paul talks about the freedom that we have in Christ. Galatians 5, verse 1. So Christ has truly set us free. Now make sure that you stay free. Don't get tied up again in slavery to the law. Listen, I, Paul, tell you this. If you are counting on circumcision to make you right with God, then Christ will be no benefit to you. I say it again. If you try to find favor with God by being circumcised, you must follow every obligation in the whole law of Moses. For if you try to make yourself right with God by keeping the law, you have been cut off from Christ and have fallen far from God's grace. So Paul has some pretty strong words for the church at Galatia. You see, he commends them later on that they have done so well. He says, but there's a teaching that's being spread among the church. One that does not come from God. In fact, he tells them that they will be judged whoever have brought this false teaching and that they should disregard it. In Galatians 1, this is where Paul says there should be a curse on anyone, whether man or angelic being, who presents a different gospel other than the one that was received so readily by the church at Galatia. And that gospel news, that good news that Jesus died for our sins, that Jesus made us right with God by our faith in Him. And he says, if you start to add any other thing other than Jesus, he says, then you're in trouble. You're in trouble. And the thing that he points out is the idea of circumcision, which was the sign of the old covenant, the sign for the Jewish people of their faith in God through obedience to the law of Moses. You see, there were those in the church at Galatia who were good Bible-believing Jews, but then all of these Gentiles, which were non-Jewish, started coming into the church, and they have a completely different background than the Jews. The Jews understood that they needed to follow the law. The Jews understood that they needed to be circumcised as a sign of this acceptance of the law of God. And there was even a teaching around the church that we see in the book of Acts, where the Jewish believers were telling the Gentile believers, well, you can only be Christian if you're first Jewish. Jewish first and then Christian. And Paul is saying, don't you understand? He says, if you're requiring something like circumcision, which is the major thing that they were requiring, everyone must be circumcised. Paul says, if you're saying that that's necessary, if you're adding anything to salvation other than Jesus, he says, then you have to follow the whole law. Because if you take only one part and say you have to follow this or you're lost, then Paul says, then the whole law is still in effect. In fact, he tells us in Galatians 3 that anyone who does not keep the whole law, if they're trying to be made right with God by the law, he says that anyone that does not keep the entirety of the law is cursed by God. Which is what Paul is saying here to the church when he's saying, if you're trying to make yourself right with God by keeping the law, then you have been cut off from Christ and have fallen away from God's grace. Now, Paul knows what he's talking about. In fact, that's why he tells them in verse 2, listen, I, Paul, am the one telling you this. And you say, well, what's the big deal? Paul tells the church in Philippi in Philippians 3 all about his credentials. He said, I am a Jew. I am in the order of the Pharisees. He said, I spent my life zealously following the law of God. If anyone kept the law, it was Paul. Paul was the Jew's Jew. Paul was the upper echelon of Jewish religious society. And Paul says in Philippians that in comparison to Christ, it is all as dung. Paul is basically telling the church, I have tried the road you're going down. I have tried to be made right with God by keeping all of the tenets of the law. And he says, it's come up as not for me. It failed to make me right with God. Now, that's not because the law is not perfect. That's not because God made a mistake. But we are so imperfect in keeping the law. We can pick out just the two that Jesus talks about. You've heard it said, thou shalt not murder. And you say, I'm doing pretty good. And then Jesus says, but even to be angry with somebody is to murder them in your hearts. And you say, well, how many people cut me off on the way out here this morning that I was angry at? Thou shalt not commit adultery. And you say, well, okay, I'm doing pretty good. And Jesus says, well, you've been looking at a person with lust and you've already committed adultery in their heart. So then what is the solution? Well, Paul gives it to us. We who live by the Spirit, verse 5, we who live by the Spirit eagerly wait to receive by faith the righteousness God has promised to us. And that word for righteousness, it literally means to be in right relationship with God and man. It's a directional term. I'm walking in the path of right relationship with God and man. And Paul says, how do we do this? Well, those that are living by the Spirit, we receive it by faith. For when we place our faith in Christ Jesus, there is no benefit in being circumcised or uncircumcised. What is important is faith expressing itself in love. So now Paul talks about something different. Paul says how faith is expressed is in love. You know, you might have heard it say, faith without works is dead. Absolutely. I would agree with James. And so true saving faith expresses itself in love. As Jesus says, love satisfies the requirements of the law. In fact, we are told the two most important commandments, to love God and to love our neighbor. Now, that's not to say we throw out the whole Old Testament. In fact, one of the wonderful things about the law of God in the Old Testament is it teaches us a lot about how to love God and how to love people the way God would. The law shows us the way that we are supposed to walk in virtue, but we have to understand that the Bible is not just a combination of do's and don'ts. It's not just a moral law code about the things you should do versus the things you should not do. The purpose of the law was to show us the need for a Savior so that we could be made right. And then Jesus comes along and says, I am that Savior. And so Paul says, now our salvation is not because we're a good person. How many times have I heard that? But they're such a good person. God wouldn't condemn them. They're such a good person. It's not by our works, but by faith in Jesus. And then we go too far the other way and we start saying, yes, faith in Jesus. But then we start putting all these other requirements. And there are denominations that require baptism. There are denominations that require church membership. And if you don't go to the right church, if you don't say the right things, then you're not saved. Well, Paul says if you're going to add anything to the cross of Christ, then the whole thing is null and void and you have to be made right by your own works. Trust me, you don't want to stand before God on your own works. I don't think I need to spend any time trying to convince you of that. Amen. So he tells the church, you were running the race so well. And we see that in Galatia. They were so passionate for Jesus. They received him rapidly and accepted him and spread his good news. And then he says, who has held you back from following the truth? It certainly isn't God. For he is the one who called you to freedom. This false teaching is like a little yeast that spreads through the whole batch of dough. And I am trusting the Lord to keep you from believing false teaching. God will judge that person, whoever he is, who has been confusing you. So maybe some of you are thinking now, whoo, yes, I'm free to do whatever I want. I have Christ Jesus, sayonara. You won't see me next week at church. I don't need to do any of that. Jesus and me, we're all right. And then Paul says, dear brothers and sisters, if I were still preaching that you must be circumcised, as some do, why am I being persecuted? He says, if I was no longer preaching salvation through the cross of Christ, none of you would be offended. I just wish that those troublemakers who want to mutilate you by circumcision would mutilate themselves. For you have been called to live in freedom, brothers and sisters. We Americans, we like that word, right? We are called to freedom. Don't tell me what to do. Don't judge me. I'm going to do whatever I want. But do not use your freedom to satisfy your sinful nature. We are called to freedom, dear brothers and sisters, but do not use your freedom to satisfy your sinful nature. You see, many treat Christianity as something that restrains their freedom, right? As something that is so judgmental, and something that is keeping them from having the fun that they would want to have. And there's so many rules and regulations, and really, excuse me, it is your sinful nature that traps you. In fact, Jesus says, whatever you serve, you become a slave to that sin that you serve. And you have no freedom in of yourself to do anything other than satisfy your sinful nature. You have no freedom to follow God, or no freedom to love others the way that God has called you to love. And so then Jesus comes along and sets you free from that slavery. And Paul says, don't get too excited. It's not an excuse for you to just keep sinning. It's not a blank check for you to just say, well, I can rack up my tab. It's already been paid. Hallelujah. Praise the Lord. He says, instead, use your freedom to serve one another in love. You see, Jesus set us free from the power of sin and the power of the law, that now you have the freedom to love God and to love others the way that He intended from the beginning. Now you have the freedom to have a relationship with God. You have a freedom to love others the way that God calls us to love them. He says, for the whole law can be summed up in this command. Love your neighbor as yourself. But if you are always biting and devouring one another, watch out and beware of destroying one another. You see, sin has a way of just dividing. Sin has a way of consuming. In fact, sin has a way of embittering your heart, that you're not going to have a right relationship with others until you have a right relationship with God. We wonder why so many marriages end in divorce. We wonder why so many families are broken. We have lost the importance of God in our lives, in our community. And we literally, in verse 15, always biting and devouring one another. You don't need to look anywhere other than our own political system to see people biting and devouring one another. Watch out, beware of destroying another. So Paul concludes in this section where we get to look at the works of the flesh versus the fruits of the Spirit. In fact, it's a wonderful test as Paul's talking about living in freedom, as Paul's talking about seeking after the Spirit and walking in the Spirit. You can ask yourselves, where do you find yourselves on this list? Those who serve the Lord Jesus, those who have been born again through the power of the Spirit, He is working the fruits of the Spirit in your life. Does that mean we show them perfectly all the time? Of course not. If we did, we'd be perfect in all things. But if you're saying, I'm living for Jesus, and all you're doing is sowing the works of the flesh, then you're deceiving yourself. Paul says in verse 16, so I say, let the Spirit guide your lives. Then you won't be doing what your sinful nature craves. the sinful nature wants to do evil, which is just the opposite of what the Spirit wants. And the Spirit gives you the desires that are opposite of what the sinful nature desires. And these two forces are constantly fighting each other. So you are not free to carry out your good intentions. But when you are directed by the Spirit, you are not under the obligation of the law of Moses. So two forces inside of you. The Spirit, who wants to do what is good, who wants you to do what is good, who desires to work holiness in you, and then our sinful nature. Boy, I don't think I need to spend a whole lot of time telling you what your sinful nature wants you to do, right? Wants you to do what you want to do whenever you want to do it with whoever you want to do it with. Doesn't want to be restrained, doesn't want to be controlled. It wants freedom to enjoy itself. And so you ought to ask yourself, who's leading my life? Who's in control of my life? Who am I giving my allegiance to? Because the truth of the Scriptures is, you are the one who decides. As powerful as the Holy Spirit is, as grand as He is, He's not going to force Himself on you. You have to let Him change your thoughts and your desires. You have to let Him work out His holiness. And if you've made it clear that you only want to follow your sinful nature and you have no intention of giving that up, you could pray a prayer of salvation 100 times. But until you surrender those sins at the foot of the cross, until you give yourself over to Jesus and surrender to that Holy Spirit, it says when we are directed by that Spirit, we are not under that obligation of the law of Moses. When I've surrendered myself to the Spirit, when I've given myself over to grace, then I have Jesus who speaks for me. I have the Spirit that guides my life, but the same is also true. If I reject the Spirit, if I live only for my sinful nature, if I live only to satisfy my flesh, then that means when I stand before God, I will be judged for each one of my sins. I will be judged according to His perfect and holy law, and none of us will stand and make it through that. So Jesus, or Paul says, God through Paul says, when you follow the desires of your sinful nature, the results are very clear. Sexual immorality. The Greek word there is just what we would call porneia. It's where we get our word for pornography. It basically is a catch-all. Any act that arouses you outside of marriage falls into the category of porneia. One man, one woman, forever. That is what the Bible says. Sexual immorality, impurity, which is the Greek word for defilement caused by sexual immorality. When I'm defiled, I'm unfit for holy service. Lust for pleasures, which means no restraint. I want to do what I want to do. Idolatry, putting something before God in my heart. Sorcery. The Greek word there is pharmakia, which means using dark magic to manipulate others or angelic beings or even God. That's the first meaning. Or using drugs to have a euphoric pleasure. Hostility, quarreling, dissension in the ranks, no peace. Jealousy, outbursts of anger. Selfish ambitions, dissension, division, envy, drunkenness, wild parties, and other sins like these. That word in the Greek for wild parties was used only to describe the pagan orgies that the pagans would have, where they would all get together and have relations with one another. He says,

temptation? Where is the enemy trying to work out and bring back out your flesh? Paul tells us over and over again, we are dead to sin so that we can have the new life of Christ in us. And we know the fruits of that new life. Love, joy, peace, patience, kindness, goodness, faithfulness, gentleness, and self-control. There is no law against these things. In fact, this is the sign of the Spirit in my life. I do these things not because I'm obligated. When it says there's no law against these things, there's no law that legislates these things. We do them out of the genuine work of the Spirit in our lives. Another good test. Which one of these things are you very good at? Love, joy, peace, patience, kindness, goodness, faithfulness, gentleness, self-control. Which one of these fruits just comes so naturally to you? The Holy Spirit's done such a work in you that others would say, boy, that just describes you. Excuse me. And if you're saying, well, I'm perfect in all these things, please ask your spouse or somebody else close to you. I'm sure they'll give you a better estimation. Love, the Greek word agape, is self-sacrificing. It's not a selfish love. It's not a love that wants to only satisfy its own desires. It is a love that puts others first. A love that loves even when it costs a lot. The example of Jesus on the cross. Joy is not just situational happiness. In fact, if you look up the definition, it talks about it as being a worldview. In fact, I got a book here that when I was studying for this, I just loved what it said about joy. It says, joy is an attitude of life. So not just, ooh, I'm happy about this situation. Joy is an attitude of life that rejoices in who we are in Christ, regardless of circumstances. Not here one day and God gone the next. It is an attitude of life that rejoices in who we are in Christ, regardless of circumstances. Peace means three things in the Greek. Number one, it is a sense of our well-being because of our relationship with Christ. We can have peace in all circumstances. Number two, it is our new worldview based on a revelation of God that does not depend on circumstances. So I can have peace even in the storms. And number three, tranquility in all relationships with people, especially believers. Ooh, to be peaceful in the church. Boy, is it hard for you to be at peace with some people in the family of God? Boy, I sure hope not. We're going to spend eternity with each other. I would encourage you, if you've got issues with believers in the church, better settle these now before you get to eternity. Goodness and kindness go together. Goodness means quite literally kindness is literally good thoughts or good deeds for one another. And then goodness is a sense of generosity, helping those in need. Oh, and I'm sorry, I forgot patience. Hopefully you'll be patient with me. The word patience can also be translated to forbearance. A long suffering. That's the word in the Greek. To be long suffering. Or as one person describes it, to put others before yourself even when you're tired. To be patient. To put others before yourself even when you're tired. Faithfulness is a sense of trust and loyalty. To be faithful in our relationship to God and to be faithful in our relationship to others. Gentleness or meekness carries with it the sense of humility, a submissive spirit. The same kind of submissive spirit that Paul talks about when husband and wife should submit to one another. Self-control. Self-control.

control, it says, is the capstone of this list. It is a characterization of a Christ-like maturity. And self-control, when literally translated, means victory over my sinful desires. And you say, well, how does one have these fruits? Not by our might, not by our strength, not by our power, but by the work of the Holy Spirit within us. Because it tells us that He produces these fruits. His work in our life produces these fruits. And before you go on by saying, well, I need Jesus and that's all I need and I don't need to have these things in my life, Jesus tells us you will be known by your fruits. Whether producing good fruits or bad fruits, Jesus says you will be known by your fruits. Finally, in verse 24 to 26, those who belong to Christ have nailed their passions and desires of their sinful nature to His cross and have crucified them there. Jesus says, take up your cross and follow me. And Paul tells us, if we are going to claim Jesus, if we are going to say that we belong to Christ, then those desires, those sinful pleasures, those works of the flesh, they are nailed to that cross with Christ. And it says, since we are living by the Spirit, let us follow the Spirit's leading in every part of our lives. Let us not be conceited or provoke one another or be jealous of one another. Let us follow the Spirit's leading in every part of our life. Not just on Sunday morning, not just for the duration of Sunday, each and every day, following the Spirit's leading. Ultimately, it is His work in our life that marks us as belonging to Christ. It is the Spirit that seals us upon our confession of faith in Jesus. It is the Spirit that works in us to make us holy, where we in our flesh, we could not even obtain any such thing. This is why we are told not to grieve that Holy Spirit by the way that we live. And trust me, those works of the flesh, they grieve Him. Because He's at war against them in your life. He is ready to do battle in every area to conquer these sins. And when you give in to those sins and allow that work of the flesh in your life, it grieves Him. So allow your old self to be crucified on the cross. I've had some people tell me, well, it seems like I have to do that almost daily. Well, then do it almost daily. As quick as you would be to give in to sin, even more quickly, go to that cross of Christ. Ask for forgiveness. Nail your sins there. Surrender them to Him. And let Him work out the new life in you through the power of the Spirit that's raised Him from the dead. In just a moment, and for those that want to change their clothes for baptism, I encourage you to do that now. We've got restrooms over there. So whoever wants to change their clothes, we are going to get wet. In just a moment, you as the church are going to get to witness folks who are going to be baptized. Baptism is that reminder of the death and resurrection of Christ. As they take these vows of baptism, as they will do in front of you, I encourage all of you who have been baptized to recommit yourself. Part of these vows are a vow to turn away from sin, a vow to not give in to the temptations that would drag us away from God. We are told that in the waters of baptism, it is the symbolic washing away of our sins. As the church in Rome asked Paul,
Should we continue sinning so that God's grace can be made even more known to us? Of course, Paul, why not? Where grace abounds, sins abound more, right? Paul says, by no means. In fact, he says a lot more emphatic than I even said it. Paul says, by no means. Why? He says, have you forgotten that in baptism you have joined Christ in death? Just as he was buried, for those that are being immersed, you'll go under the waters. For those that are having water sprinkled over their head, you will have this water that overshadows you, this water that represents the burial of Christ in that ground. And then just as Christ was raised to new life, we are raised to new life in him. This promise is not for an exclusive few. This promise is not just for those that are good enough. This promise is for all who would accept Jesus as their Lord and their Savior. Bow your heads with me. Heavenly Father, Lord, we thank you. We thank you for the work of Jesus on the cross. Father, we thank you for the work you're doing here and now. Lord, I sense your spirit moving. I know you're trying to get a hold of some of us. I know in one sense or another you're trying to get a hold of all of us. Kind of smooth out those rough edges. Or maybe for the first time trying to get a hold of one of our hearts. Now is that day of salvation, as the word says. Jesus, forgive us. Forgive us for the moments where we have spent our lives pursuing these works of the flesh, where it was easier for us to compromise. It was easier for us to give in. Father, produce those fruits of the Spirit in our lives. Lord, we know it's not an easy work, but it is a noble work. We want to bring glory to you. We want to have your qualities, Lord God. Father, that's ultimately what the fruits of the Spirit teach us. It gives us a snapshot into your qualities, into your heart. And so just as you are that perfect example of these fruits, allow us to be your ambassadors, to be your witnesses, that others might see these fruits and recognize the heart of the Father. Lord, let us witness to your heart. In the name of Jesus we pray. And everyone said, Amen. Amen.

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2: Partly sunny skies today with an isolated shower thunderstorm possible. High temperatures mid to lower 70s. Mostly clear skies tonight with lows in the mid 50s. And mostly sunny on Monday with a high temperature mid to lower 70s. Mostly clear skies Monday night, lows in the mid 50s. And mostly sunny again on Tuesday with a high temperature in the mid to upper 70s. Mostly clear skies Tuesday night, lows mid to upper 50s. And an increase in cloud cover going throughout the day Wednesday with a high temperature closer to 80 degrees. Out ahead of a shower possible Wednesday night, lows in the lower 60s. I'm Severe Weather Team 9 meteorologist Nathan Schott.

0: Ariana Grande on WJER. Thanks so much for making us a part of your Sunday here at the Voice of the Valley. Are you in the mood for spaghetti? The Fairfield Township Volunteer Fire Department is hosting their spaghetti dinner. 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Coming up, we will talk about other events across the valley, plus more of your favorite music, news, and weather. 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
1: Partly sunny skies today with an isolated shower thunderstorm possible. High temperatures mid to lower 70s. Mostly clear skies tonight with lows in the mid 50s. And mostly sunny on Monday with a high temperature mid to lower 70s. Mostly clear skies Monday night, lows in the mid 50s. And mostly sunny again on Tuesday with a high temperature in the mid to upper 70s. Mostly clear skies Tuesday night, lows mid to upper 50s. And an increase in cloud cover going throughout the day Wednesday with a high temperature closer to 80 degrees. Out ahead of a shower possible Wednesday night, lows in the lower 60s. I'm Severe Weather Team 9 meteorologist Nathan Schott.
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1: Partly sunny skies today with an isolated shower thunderstorm possible. High temperatures mid to lower 70s. Mostly clear skies tonight with lows in the mid 50s. And mostly sunny on Monday with a high temperature mid to lower 70s. Mostly clear skies Monday night, lows in the mid 50s. And mostly sunny again on Tuesday with a high temperature in the mid to upper 70s. Mostly clear skies Tuesday night, lows mid to upper 50s. And an increase in cloud cover going throughout the day Wednesday with a high temperature closer to 80 degrees. Out ahead of a shower possible Wednesday night, lows in the lower 60s. I'm Severe Weather Team 9 meteorologist Nathan Schott.

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That's Michael Damian on the Voice of the Valley, WJER. Believe it or not, your Sunday is about halfway over already. Hope you get a chance to do all those things you wanted to do this weekend. Coming up, we've got the Cleveland Guardians on the way this afternoon as they take on the Rockies. We'll bring you the first pitch at 3:10 today here on the Sports Voice of the Valley, WJER.

0: Partly sunny skies today with an isolated shower thunderstorm possible. High temperatures mid to lower 70s. Mostly clear skies tonight with lows in the mid 50s. And mostly sunny on Monday with a high temperature mid to lower 70s. Mostly clear skies Monday night, lows in the mid 50s. And mostly sunny again on Tuesday with a high temperature in the mid to upper 70s. Mostly clear skies Tuesday night, lows mid to upper 50s. And an increase in cloud cover going throughout the day Wednesday with a high temperature closer to 80 degrees. Out ahead of a shower possible Wednesday night, lows in the lower 60s. I'm Severe Weather Team 9 meteorologist Nathan Schott.
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0: Music from Duncan Lawrence on WJER, celebrating birthdays. On this August 23rd, we wish a happy birthday to Marcy Martin of Eurexville. O'Shea Williams of New Philadelphia turns 24 today. Also in New Philly, celebrating is Denise McEnroe Petit and Karen Smith Mays of Dover. Happy birthday to you. We also have on the birthday list DJ Davis, celebrating in New Philadelphia. We wish all of you very happy birthdays from all of your friends at WJER. 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
6: 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It was the 1980s, and we'll give you a full hour of 80s rock. It's Sunday, and the weekend victory lap is underway. Turn it up and enjoy the ride. It's UCR Weekend coming up a little later.
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1: Yes, ladies and gentlemen, welcome to Yacht Rock Radio. My name is Captain Adam. So glad you're here with me to enjoy the lifestyle, the smoothest soft rock from the late 70s and early 80s. Today, we've got a five fave for David Pistoresi. We'll talk about George Benson and his appearance schedule. The Yacht Rock Song of the Day is a request for a gentleman recovering from eye surgery. We'll talk about the San Diego Yacht Rock Festival, the Yacht Rock Cruise, and I'll update you on my appearance in Michigan next week. But first, it's Bob Welch launching us off the docks with Sentimental Lady on Yacht Rock Radio and yachtrockradio.com.

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It is out. It is released. You can search for it and enjoy it on your own time. Bongo Bay, the new song from Starbuck. Here's their classic, Moonlight Feels Right.

Here's something pretty cool happening in September in, well, near Los Angeles in Thousand Oaks, California. September 27th, Jeff Skunk Baxter is getting together with a bunch of musicians that had appeared in Steely Dan over the years. And they'll be performing an evening of Steely Dan, Sunday, September 27th in Thousand Oaks, California. We've got a link to this on our Facebook page if you'd like to check that out. It is Steely Dan with one of our favorites. 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

0: Yacht Rock Radio. I'm Captain Adam. I am getting excited. We are 1 week away from Yacht Rock Radio presents Mount Yachtmore at the Roxy Theater in Rochester, Michigan. A beautiful theater. We'll have so much fun. I'm bringing some prizes. We're going to do a lot of trivia and have a lot of fun. There's a good chance if you're going to this, you're going to walk away with some swag. Some Yacht Rock Radio t-shirts for certain. And you know what? I'm thinking I might get on Amazon and just order a bunch of stuff to give away. It's going to be a circus. You got to join me for the fun. It's Yacht Rock Radio presents Mount Yachtmore, an evening of live yacht rock at the Roxy Rochester in Rochester, Michigan. 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

Kenny Loggins from the Footloose soundtrack. That was I'm Free. He's going to be on board the Yacht Rock Cruise along with Boz Skaggs, your two main headliners. 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

0: Rock Radio. Time now for the Yacht Rock Song of the Day, and it's a request from Steve Grandstaff. Steve, I can't thank you enough for supporting Yacht Rock Radio all these years. You've been a great passenger, and I'm honored to play this Yacht Rock request for you. He emailed me and told me he's having eye lens replacement surgery on his right eye. So he's requesting Dr. My Eyes from Jackson Browne as the Yacht Rock Song of the Day. Steve, I hope you recover swimmingly, and I can't thank you enough for getting in touch. If you have a Yacht Rock request, send it to me through the email, adam@yachtrockradio.com. 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

0: That's a great song from Jackson Browne. Not exactly yacht rock. It was our yacht rock song of the day. I didn't realize how old that song was. I think of the late 70s when I hear Jackson Browne. Maybe it's Somebody's Baby from the Fast Times at Ridgemont High soundtrack that drags me from the late 70s into the early 80s with Jackson Browne. That song, Doctor My Eyes, was from 1972. I mean, that's only 25 months away from the 60s. Time, it does not stop, and the world keeps spinning. As does the Yacht That Rocks. More Yacht Rock Radio to come. We've got some George Benson for you, another band performing on the Yacht Rock Cruise, and more. Stay with us. 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
11: Partly sunny skies today with an isolated shower thunderstorm possible. High temperatures mid to lower 70s. Mostly clear skies tonight with lows in the mid 50s. And mostly sunny on Monday with a high temperature mid to lower 70s. Mostly clear skies Monday night, lows in the mid 50s. And mostly sunny again on Tuesday with a high temperature in the mid to upper 70s. Mostly clear skies Tuesday night, lows mid to upper 50s. And an increase in cloud cover going throughout the day Wednesday with a high temperature closer to 80 degrees. Out ahead of a shower possible Wednesday night, lows in the lower 60s. I'm Severe Weather Team 9 meteorologist Nathan Schott.
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It's the Yacht That Rocks, Yacht Rock Radio, and George Benson, 83 years old, still performing, kind of. He last performed in May. He does appear here and there. We'll let you know if he gets back on stage anytime soon. For now, it's George Benson, Give Me the Night, on Yacht Rock Radio.

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Any other way is a strange way.

0: Fireball Strange Way on Yacht Rock Radio. My name is Captain Adam. Can't wait to see you in San Diego. It's coming up less than a month away now on September 19th. That is a Saturday in San Diego. We are less than a month out from the San Diego Yacht Rock Festival. Three incredible tribute bands, Yachty by Nature, Boaterhead, and the Dirty Yacht and Scoundrels will be on stage making the smooth come true. I'll be your host and MC. As always, I'll have some fun trivia, giveaways from the stage. No doubt I'll be dressed like a nautical fool. And we encourage the nautical attire. We have over 90% participation with everybody wearing captain's hats and navy blue anchors, ship's wheels, flamingos, white pants. I might even wear some white pants. I haven't made up my mind yet. 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All right, coming up, we have a five fave for David Pistoresi. He's got a great list. Stick around and find out what's on his five fave. Coming up on Yacht Rock Radio.
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0: All right, here we go. Let's do a five fave for David Pistoresi. He's listening to us out on the west side of the country on 100.9 Cherry FM in Yakima, Washington. David, we can't thank you enough for tuning in and enjoying us every week for the Yacht Rock lifestyle. He sent me an email. 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He wrote, after 5 years of agonizing over this playlist, he's finally got five songs that he thinks are pretty good. David, thanks for putting so much time and effort into this list. 5 years in the making now, and it better be good. It's off to a great start in the fifth position as we launch off the docks with Donald Fagen and IGY on Yacht Rock Radio. It's number five.

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8: Partly sunny skies today with an isolated shower thunderstorm possible. High temperatures mid to lower 70s. Mostly clear skies tonight with lows in the mid 50s. And mostly sunny on Monday with a high temperature mid to lower 70s. Mostly clear skies Monday night, lows in the mid 50s. And mostly sunny again on Tuesday with a high temperature in the mid to upper 70s. Mostly clear skies Tuesday night, lows mid to upper 50s. And an increase in cloud cover going throughout the day Wednesday with a high temperature closer to 80 degrees. Out ahead of a shower possible Wednesday night, lows in the lower 60s. I'm Severe Weather Team 9 meteorologist Nathan Schott.

Well, welcome. It's the weekly top 40, and we're heading toward number one. We just found out we have a brand new number one song. Yeah! Who is it who is strong enough to dethrone Madonna? Find out as we get to number one, and you can win yourself a $500 shoe wardrobe and a compact disc player. Take the challenge. It's coming up. Let's get into it right now. Brand new stuff and our sure shot this weekend. We feel this has potential to go all the way. It's Annie Lennox.

It's all about the pain of being abandoned and left alone by the one you love, Annie Lennox, and it feels just like I'm walking on broken glass. Boy, that's a great mental picture, isn't it? Rick D's and Nothing But Hits, right into number 40, belonging to the short-cropped Canadian lady who has made it to the countdown, K.D. Lang, and Constant Craving.

Lang makes her debut on the weekly Top 40 Countdown, Constant Craving. And by the way, she spells her name with no capital letters. It's little K and little D and everything else, little. KD. At number 39 of Nonstop Hits, last week's Sure Shot, now it's going up. It's kicking after 7.

0: from Naptown, Indianapolis' own After 7, officially entering the countdown at number 39. That's Kicking It. Kevon Edmonds and Keith Mitchell out of Indiana University. The Hoosiers make the countdown. 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
0: 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Yes, hello?
2: Hi, Rick Dees.
0: Yes.
2: Hi, I had spoken to one of your producers last week, and I had him on the telephone. I was really making him laugh. He had really taken a liking to me. He thought I was a real hoot, which I am. And he had promised me a CD player and a bunch of CDs, and I figured, you know, since I'm in the neighborhood, I'll just swing on by and pick up my prizes.
0: Well, I tell you what, let me check it out first and get back to you as far as your name.
2: I'm coming up for this stuff now. I'll be there within a half hour.
0: Well, no, you can't do that.
2: Yes, I can.
0: No, you can't.
2: Yes, I can.
0: No, you can't.
2: Yes, I can.
0: No, you can't. I've just...
2: I hate you! What? Rotten hell!
0: What? What? And thank you for listening.
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0: She's been the opening act for Michael Jackson on his European tour this summer, Rosalía. And this week she's up again, climbing up one to number 38. Everybody's Free. Now, as always, on a weekend, you might have a special request, so here you go. Yes?
1: Hi, could you play, I forgot what the name of it is. Here Waiting for You by Richard Marx.
0: Oh, you mean Right Here Waiting for You by Richard? I'd be glad to. And what is your name?
1: Julie Donald.
0: And you're from?
1: Naples, Idaho.
0: Naples is a hot place to be right now. Well, what are you doing this weekend, Julie? I'm curious.
1: well, yard sale and...
0: Anything else?
1: All kinds of stuff.
0: Well, tell everybody at the yard sale, this is for you, Richard Marx, and Right Here Waiting.

0: beaming all over the world, and especially to Julie Donald in Naples, Idaho, right here waiting for you, Richard Marx, and his number one huge hit. How do you feel about heading back to school? You know, all over the USA, schools are now in session. Back into the grind. Well, allow the weekly Top 40 Challenge right now to provide you with a silver lining, namely $500 in shoes. There's a wonderful store called Athlete's Foot, and they've got a wonderful selection. I want you to go into any Athlete's Foot, or if you want me to, I'll go in for you, and choose an entire shoe wardrobe. And for something to move those great-looking feet to, a brand new CD player. It's yours by identifying this famous guitar riff. What is it, you know? It's been a hit on two separate occasions. That's your hint. And if you know the answer, from where did that great guitar riff come? What song? Put it on a postcard or a fax and get it to me as soon as you can. 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Hurry and get all the entries in by Friday, and I know you can get this. Name that guitar riff, and good luck. Coming up, the highest debut of the week as we take you all the way to number one.
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It's a very special weekend for one of our all-time favorite people on the weekly Top 40 Countdown. Gloria Estefan is celebrating two special events, her 35th birthday this weekend and the 14th anniversary of her marriage to Emilio Estefan. Warmest wishes go out to the Estefan family. And here she is at number 36. If you'll notice, the high voice and the harmonies is Gloria's singing backup for John Cicada, a song she helped produce with John.

with a heavy influence from Aaron Neville. Kind of has that Neville Brothers sound, doesn't it? Would I Lie to You? That's Charles Pettigrew and Eddie Chacon, who met on a subway in New York City. And now they've got their first hit, breaking onto the countdown, a debut at number 35. They would have had the highest debut had it not been for number 34. Def Leppard has beat them out. And have you ever been in a place in your life where you just love someone more than you ever thought possible? This is for you, Def Leppard.

0: the highest debut of the week. Def Leppard at number 34. Have you ever needed someone so bad? Actually, to be grammatically correct, and you should know this, since school is starting all over the U.S., it should be, have you ever needed someone so badly? But we'll forgive Def Leppard for this one, and one only, okay? Rigdies and the Hits, and why is George Michael's new album missing one important ingredient? Namely, George Michael. The full story on that coming up, and I was supposed to call George Michael. Did you have
1: yes,
0: his
1: you
0: number?
1: Were.
0: Okay, we have his number. We're calling George Michael right now, so.
2: Oh. Thank you for calling. Oh, it's you again.
0: Well,
2: don't you have anything better to do?
0: Wait a minute. Who is this?
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3: Partly sunny skies today with an isolated shower thunderstorm possible. High temperatures mid to lower 70s. Mostly clear skies tonight with lows in the mid 50s. And mostly sunny on Monday with a high temperature mid to lower 70s. Mostly clear skies Monday night, lows in the mid 50s. And mostly sunny again on Tuesday with a high temperature in the mid to upper 70s. Mostly clear skies Tuesday night, lows mid to upper 50s. And an increase in cloud cover going throughout the day Wednesday with a high temperature closer to 80 degrees. Out ahead of a shower possible Wednesday night, lows in the lower 60s. I'm Severe Weather Team 9 meteorologist Nathan Schott.

right back to the hits. And here's the singer who is functioning solely as a writer and producer on his next album. He's got singers like Elton John, Aretha Franklin, and Stevie Wonder all put together in one album. And watch for that hot album to come out in about 4 months. In the meantime, here's that famous producer of the album, number 33, George Michael.

0: that radio of yours? I'm trying to get to sleep.
1: George Michael, down to number 33 this week, yeah? Too funky. It's Rick Dees in the middle of a weekend mix for you. And some calls coming in for number 32. A lot of requests for Del Amitri. And always the last to know.

0: They're from Scotland. They've been together for 9 years making music like that. Delamitri. And thank you, Baltimore, for the call. It's a pleasure. Up 8 to number 32 with Always the Last to Know. Delamitri. Up next, let's get together and salute the biggest success story to come out of Australia since Crocodile Dundee. Have you any idea what was going on in baseball on this day? Back in 1979, a very famous sporting event happened. Nolan Ryan was clocked at pitching a ball over 100 miles an hour. He became the first major league player to be clocked at over 100 miles per hour with his fastball. Our hidden microphones were there from the weekly Top 40, and he was wild that night, too. He was not throwing right down the heart of the plate because he was trying for speed. Listen.
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0: Okay, let's get real close to some music right now. How did it start? 1977 was the year, and as teenagers in Sydney, Australia, they were known as the Farris Brothers. But by the time they exploded onto the Weekly Top 40 countdown here in 1986, they had a new name and a new power. In Excess.
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0: Plowing Ahead 5, it's number 31, In Excess and Not Enough Time. That's the new album, Welcome to Wherever You Are, and it debuted at number one in England about 2 weeks ago. The debut. Now that's pretty good stuff. When you go to number one and you just start out at number one?
1: Yeah.
0: Okay, let's keep up with England then. This is the other number one hit in England, and George Putnam of Southern California says he wants to sing along a little
1: bit. Yes, sir, he knows all the words, he says.
0: This is a test, George. Go ahead, start.
2: Please don't go. Please don't go. Please don't go. Please don't go. Please don't go. Please don't go. Please don't go. I love you so.

KWS, which is the first letter of each of the members' last names. That's King, Williams, and St. Joseph, sweeping some spots up the countdown. They're up 8, number 30 with Please Don't Go. Please stay here. The British Commonwealth of Hits is really continuing this weekend. At number 29 from Glasgow, Scotland, population 715,000, the Soup Dragons, Divine Thing. You.

0: all fired up. The Soup Dragons blazing ahead, 6 to number 29 on the countdown this weekend. Divine Thing. 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These are famous people that he does. He's 14. Who can you imitate, Scott?
1: Well, I can do Homer Simpson. Give me some donuts. Don't partner.
0: That is a dead ringer for 14 years old. Scott, you've got a great career ahead.
2: Yeah.
0: Keep up the good work. And stay here. We've got more hits coming up.
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0: 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Here's number 28, and the guy has been singing since the age of six. You can tell he has that confidence, that feeling, and accompanying himself on guitar, too, since age 12. Mitch Malloy. Nobody wins in this war.

Mitch Malloy takes four steps ahead, up four to number 28 on the countdown. Nobody wins in this war. Let's go to North Carolina. Two sets of brothers who call themselves Jodeci. I've got

0: Jodeci and Come and Talk to Me, down a bit to number 27 on the weekly Top 40 Countdown. They came about as a group when they discovered they were dating the same girls and that they all loved music. And for some reason, without fighting, they got together. Usually guys fight over women. It's part of the male mystique. You know? Okay, so why is Wilson Phillips going back to high school? We'll tell you about that when we come back. Also, any requests you have this weekend, get in touch with us here at the Countdown. Yes?
1: I'm not an evil person. I'll take care of old business, you know.
0: What is that?
1: And this men following me around, you know.
0: Who is this person?
1: That are sent out to annoy me.
0: Who?
1: It's not necessary. I already know who I want. And they're not there for me. But when I'm finished with what I have to do, they'll be there for me. Well, someday I'll get back at her. It won't be long. And the other parties.
0: And to be my Aunt Sarah. Talk like that. Unbelievable. Ricky's in the Weekly
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14: 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It's great to be with you on the Rick D's Weekly Top 40.
0: Great to have you, Scotty. And we got number 26, 25 Years of Hits. He's Peter Cetera and Restless Heart.

Don't Leave Me Here With My Restless Heart. Peter Cetera holding steady for the second week at number 26 on the countdown. His last appearance here was Voices That Care. He co-wrote that song with David Foster and got most of Hollywood to sing on it. Here's number 25 as we count down all the way to number one. The group that was at Garfield High School last week in Southern California filming a television commercial for Education First. It will be airing all over the globe, so check your local listings around September 8th. Wilson Phillips.

0: Come on, let's give it up. Wilson Phillips climbing forward to number 25 with what Carney Wilson describes as a return to basics for the trio. In other words, the kind of music that made them so successful in the first place. Rick Dees and Nonstop Hits. Tom Cochran has number 24, but a special request is in. This lady says she will die if she doesn't go on the radio. No deaths caused by the weekly top 40, please. No. Hi, what's your name?
1: Hi, Rick. I'm Crystal Kennedy. I'm from Galveston, North Carolina. And I would like to play the song, I Adore Me and More, to my brother because he's so special.
0: Oh, listen, Miss Kennedy, anything you do for your brother, I'll be glad. Isn't that nice?
2: That's sweet.
0: Not to some broken heart of hers or something for her brother. This is for you right here.
1: Thanks a lot.

0: 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And a weekly top 40 special request. Thank you so much. The highest jumping hit of the week is coming up in seconds. And do stay here because it's a great musical journey. We got a brand new number one for you this week.
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16: Partly sunny skies today with an isolated shower thunderstorm possible. High temperatures mid to lower 70s. Mostly clear skies tonight with lows in the mid 50s. And mostly sunny on Monday with a high temperature mid to lower 70s. Mostly clear skies Monday night, lows in the mid 50s. And mostly sunny again on Tuesday with a high temperature in the mid to upper 70s. Mostly clear skies Tuesday night, lows mid to upper 50s. And an increase in cloud cover going throughout the day Wednesday with a high temperature closer to 80 degrees. Out ahead of a shower possible Wednesday night, lows in the lower 60s. I'm Severe Weather Team 9 meteorologist Nathan Schott.

That's Houston native Di Reed teamed with Chicago-born Tanya Kelly and Joy Marshall. Together they're Jade, and currently they're living in Hollywood. They're up 2 to number 23 with I Wanna Love You. Here we go, Rick D's and the Hits at number 22, the highest jumping hit of the week, Firehouse. And When I Look Into Your Eyes.

0: I can see how much I love you when I look into your eyes. Firehouse has a 4-alarm hit. They race up 9, number 22 for our biggest mover of the week. They told me that they want to make the kind of music that helps you get through the day instead of shoving their views on politics down your throat. And that's the Firehouse feeling. Where is the most expensive place to live in the world? Have you ever thought about that? Is it Tokyo? Is it Australia? Is it New York? Is it Paris? Where is the place? Los Angeles, maybe? Let me have you think about that for a few seconds and compare your answer with mine. There is the most expensive place, and I'll tell you in seconds. Now, the challenge. How easy is it to get on the weekly Top 40 challenge? We'll just ask Flushing, New York. We're dialing there right now.
1: Hello?
0: Diane Bauer?
1: Yes?
0: It's Rick Dees from the weekly Top 40 Countdown.
1: Hi, how are you?
0: I'm doing great. How's your summer going?
1: Pretty good. Pretty good.
0: Winding down to a close here, I'm sure.
1: Sure is, yeah. It's coming up to a close real fast.
0: Do you remember sending me a card on the weekly Top 40 challenge?
1: Oh, I couldn't think of any other reason you'd call me.
0: Well, we'll come up with some other ones, Diane.
1: Okay.
0: So this summer has been great for you. You've been acting cool, so you wanted to get involved with Reese's and everything that acts cool, right?
1: That's my favorite summer candy. Put them right in the refrigerator. Yep. That's my weakness.
0: Reese's are your weakness.
1: Yes.
0: You know, mine too.
1: Yeah?
0: I like to put the Reese's pieces in the refrigerator in the freezer section.
1: That's right.
0: Well, Diane, you sent us a card. Let's see if you know the name of this mystery voice, because you're on your way to winning if you can identify this mystery voice.
1: Okay.
0: Listen.
2: Well, I like to think that people enjoy the music that I make and the music that Eurythmics have made, but not that they're obsessed with it.
0: Who is she?
1: That's Annie Lennox.
0: Yeah! Okay, and now your choice. 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What are you going to go for?
1: You didn't say shopping spree, did you?
0: I said shopping spree.
1: Yeah, that's what I'm going to go for.
0: Yes! 5 crisp new $100 bills to shop.
1: This is the best phone call ever.
0: Oh, I'm so glad.
1: This is great.
0: You're listening to Z100 out of New York and Flushing,
1: right.
0: Aren't you?
1: That's right.
0: Flushing's a great town. What a great city you live in.
1: New York, yeah, so you have to buy cool clothes to live in New York.
0: Well, you get a chance to listen to Ross Britton and Gary Bryan in the Morning Zoo.
1: That's right, every morning.
0: They get the best show. Have a wonderful weekend. Thank you for listening to The Hits, Diane.
1: Thanks a lot, Rick. I appreciate
0: Okay,
1: it.
0: Bye-bye.
1: Thanks. Bye-bye.
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0: Now the question is, where is it most expensive for you to live in the world? What city is the most expensive? Not New York City? Not Paris, France? The answer, Tokyo. Yes, in Tokyo, a pair of blue jeans, in fact, Levi's 501s, can cost you more than $200. A small pizza goes for about $25 to $30 in Tokyo. And to see a movie, you can expect to shell out $16 a ticket. A plain cheeseburger, $12 in Tokyo. And the good news out of this, you're listening to the weekly Top 40 in Japan coming out of FM 802 in Osaka. It's free!
4: Iku? Yeah. 何考えて生きてんの? もう一回鏡で自分の顔見なさい!
0: Ah, thank you. Number 21, Richard Marx. And take this heart.

Richard Marx winding up his U.S. tour this weekend to number 21 on the countdown. He's down 4, and he's at the Minnesota State Fair in Minneapolis this weekend. Rick Dees with non-stop back-to-back hits. This singer used to moonlight as a guitarist for the group Susie and the Banshees, and now his work with The Cure takes up all of Robert Smith's time. Number 20, Friday I'm in Love.

The Cure, down to number 20 this weekend. Still a lot of calls for Friday. I'm in love. It's a perfect weekend for the hits. You gotta love this. Number 19 of nonstop music. Johnny Gill did it. So did PM Dawn and Boyz II Men and TLC. They're all on the Boomerang soundtrack. You know, Eddie Murphy's movie? With some great work from this duo, Babyface and Toni Braxton, and Give You My Heart.

0: It's Tony Braxton and Babyface, and I will give you my heart, accelerating 5 up to number 19 on the weekly top 40. Actually, only women are allowed to call him Babyface. If he's being addressed by a man, he prefers just Face. So remember that when you meet him. He does. He just wants to be called Face by men. Well, which artist received $20 million as a birthday gift recently? Wouldn't that be great? $20 million for your birthday. We'll tell you all about that coming up. Also, there's, what is he doing here?
1: Wait a minute. Get out of here.
0: What are you doing here?
2: My name is Willard Wiseman. I am the chief technician for the weekly top 40. We need to make sure the request line is working and everything.
1: We're not having any
0: request
1: problems.
0: Line is working fine. Would you stop stepping on the papers and get it and stop? Please, what are you doing there now?
1: There's no drinking allowed in the studio.
0: Will you stop drinking, please?
1: What are you doing in here?
2: Man, no wonder you sound so energetic. I just want to make sure the request line is working. Everything's
1: fine.
2: I'll check that later.
1: I told you.
2: Why don't we conference call the operators that get numbers
1: let's
2: for
1: not,
2: us?
1: Let's not do that.
2: They call the 411 operator. I just dial 411.
1: Don't touch that,
0: Wiseman. Please don't.
3: 377, what city, please?
4: Operator 569, what city, please?
3: We have three operators on the line.
5: Operator 449, what city, please?
3: Hello?
5: Yes.
3: Uh-oh.
5: Operator 628,
3: what city, please?
5: Hey, what?
3: It's me, you dumb.
5: Hey.
3: What? How'd you get up here?
5: I don't know. Now somebody's ringing. Who's ringing? Another operator. You're in office 8?
3: Uh-huh.
5: Yeah. You know what? We've got two operators on the line already in Pasadena.
3: This is Val. What city, please?
2: Hello.
5: I'm sorry. What office are you in?
3: Office 5.
5: We've got office 5. We got two from office 8.
6: And 114
5: from office 5
6: office
5: is 114.
3: Okay. And what office are you?
5: I'm office 1.
3: Who's going to write this up?
2: I think everything's working fine. I'll leave now.
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0: You get the hits all the way to number one on the countdown. And here's the lady who has been at number one in her homeland of Canada all summer with If You Ask Me To. Now the new one from Celine Dion, number 18.

You might think my world's been torn apart, but nothing's broken but my heart. Great words, Celine Dion, moving ahead 5 to number 18 on the countdown. Rick Dees, and now the man who just signed a $20 million deal to broadcast his final European concert. Wouldn't you know Michael Jackson is the one who could command $20 million? And what a great way to celebrate his 34th birthday with number 17.

Michael Jackson. And what is the message in the music? Let the world come together through the power of music. At number 17, it's Jam. Michael Jackson, somebody told me, wants to buy the Los Angeles Clippers basketball team. And we'll be watching that one closely for you. Here's number 16, and they've got great fans in Janet Jackson and Bobby Brown and Ralph Tresvant. They're all some of the many people who love the harmony of High Five, and she's playing hard to get.

0: High Five, bolting ahead six. That's a big jumper up to number 16 on the countdown, which she's playing hard to get. What turns you on? What turns you on? We sent Betsy Chase of the Weekly Top 40 out. In fact, I was chasing her down the street as she goes. She has more nerve than anybody I've ever seen. She'll just stick a microphone in your face. And what turns you on? Let's have a cross-section here.
1: The thing that turns me on the most about my boyfriend is his sex appeal and his sexy parts.
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0: Let me remind you, you can fax the weekly top 40. We are here waiting for your fax at area code 213-464-4300. You know, Chris Wood did it. He's in York, England right now listening to TFM 9660. And Chris has requested number 15, Patti Smyth and Don Henley. Sometimes love just ain't enough.

0: It's all about a woman who holds on too tight. Oh yeah, Don Henley, Patti Smyth, up 5 to number 15. And sometimes love just ain't enough. Here's number 14, Technotronic and Ya Kid K.
1: Yo!

this. Creeping down one to number 14 is Technotronic with Ya Kid K. She, yes, she is Ya Kid K, and she's back in Belgium now, working on her debut solo album. Number 13 on the countdown, the band who will christen the Georgia Dome in Atlanta next month. That's the site of the 1996 Summer Olympic Games in Atlanta. U2, and even better than the real thing.

0: U2, inching ahead 1 to number 13 with Even Better Than the Real Thing. That band is moving all over the U.S. right now. Philadelphia on Wednesday and Thursday at Veterans Stadium. Which star discovered the formula for success in a college chemistry class? I'll give you the whole formula when we come back and get ready for the top 10 coming up.
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19: Mostly clear skies tonight with low temperature dropping in the mid-50s. Mostly sunny skies for...

0: You know, it's funny how inspiration for hits can strike in odd places. Take this song, for example. The lady was in her freshman chemistry class, and one day her mind started wandering, and she said,
1: "You can blame me."
0: Well, no one could figure out what that meant, because she wasn't doing anything to be blamed for. And then the rest of the song started happening, and she said, "You know what? I can make a hit on the countdown."

Keep On Walking. That's CeCe Peniston after reaching number 11. Back down one to number 12 on the countdown. Here we go. One away from the top 10. This is number 11 from a band that's going for its fourth top 10 this year. No Son of Mine, I Can't Dance, Hold On My Heart. And next, almost guaranteed, this is it. Genesis, Jesus, He Knows Me.

0: pushing ahead four to number 11. It's Genesis and a song about charlatans in the world of religion. Jesus, He Knows Me. Message music on the countdown. We've got the top 10 coming up for you next, and a brand new number one song that has knocked Madonna out of the top spot. It's that strong. And thank you for calling the countdown hotline. It's 1-800-742-5333. And who is this?
1: Regan Coffey.
0: Hello, Regan. From where?
1: Bellis Falls, Vermont.
0: Regan, I'd be glad to help you any way we can. What would you like?
1: I would just like to say that your show is really great, and I recorded the whole thing.
0: You're kidding. Well, thank you. We'll send you one of our weekly top 40 sweatshirts for that. And somebody else on line 17, what is your name, please?
2: Emma.
0: Hi, Emma. I understand you're from Salisbury, Maryland, and you're ready to perform. They tell me, so here we go.
2: What does the cow with buck teeth say?
0: A cow with buck teeth?
2: Moof.
0: Moof. A cow with... Oh, please. Who are these people?
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0: These are the ones, the top 10, according to Radio and Records Magazine and their music computer. 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Hello! Home of the Hotter Than Hell 100 Weekend. Thanks to all the bicyclists locked into Power 92.9. Here you go at number 10, Bryan Adams. Do I Have to Say the Words?

Bryan Adams, number 10. And we're keeping it up. Listen to the words of this one at number 9. This man has just about had it up to here with the way his lady feels. She thinks he's running around on her, and she's just so suspicious. So the words and the thoughts are coming from Bobby Brown. Hey, mama, I ain't humping around. Listen.

0: For two consecutive weeks, it's Shakespeare's Sister, number 8. It was number 1 in England for about 5 weeks, and I have to say this. They want to be number 1 in such a way, but they're going to have to jump off of number 8 as quickly as they can. That song was recorded in George Harrison's home studio in the town of Henley, England. Stay here, because in just a few minutes, I got a chance for you to win that $500 shoe wardrobe. Any shoes you want? Think about that, $500 worth. Plus, I'll throw in a CD player from the weekly Top 40 Countdown. And, oh, no, what is he doing out there with that stupid feather in his hat?
1: Stay out.
0: And that Johnny Carson or whatever it is look.
1: Idiot.
0: He's got a thing on his head that says, it's a little, hello, I am Wiseknack.
1: Oh, no.
0: Oh, you're not going to steal that bit from them, are you? What a ripoff, and don't do that.
1: Oh,
0: get the door. Let me tell you something right now.
2: Wiseknack,
1: yes.
2: I hold in my hand 3 hermetically sealed envelopes,
1: yes,
2: kept on Funkin' Wagnall's doorstep since noon yesterday.
1: Yes.
2: No one knows the contents of these envelopes,
1: yes,
2: but you, in your divine and somewhat mystical way,
1: yes,
2: will ascertain the answers to each of these questions without ever before hearing these questions.
1: Thank you, old great one who smells like Gold's Gym. Hey, nice. Climb right
3: hey,
1: up.
3: Hey.
4: Open the envelope, why?
1: Hey. Oh,
2: tell us what it is first. Oh, mystic one.
4: We tricked you.
1: I have ripped one of the asses in two.
2: Oh, drunken one. You did that backwards.
1: excuse me. Ted Kennedy,
2: yes,
1: uh-huh, Ronald Reagan, and Paul Tsongas.
2: Ted Kennedy,
1: Ronald Reagan, and Paul Tsongas.
2: Tsongas.
4: Yeah.
2: And the answer.
1: Yeah, name a boozer, a snoozer, and a loser.
2: Hey, get out of here.
1: Hey.
4: Yeah.
2: You're off the show.
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0: And hello, tennis fans around the world. It's Flushing Meadows, New York this week for the U.S. Open. And thank you for listening on Z100. Good luck to some players who are listening to the countdown right now. Martina Navratilova, Andre Agassi, Jennifer Capriati, Steffi Graf, and Jim Courier has number 7 as his favorite song. In fact, he carries their CD around with him wherever he goes. The hot tennis inspiration for Jim Courier may just come out of number 7 here on the countdown. It's Toad the Wet Sprocket. And all I

It's Toad the Wet Sprocket. What a sexy name. 2 weeks at number 7 with All I Want. Rick Dees with nonstop music on the weekly Top 40. Here's the latest artist to go to work for Disney Studios. He's writing songs for a new animated movie next year. Number 6, Elton John, The One.

0: Elton John, who was at Dodger Stadium in Southern California with Eric Clapton this weekend. A sellout at Dodger Stadium of about 50,000 people. That'll show you how hot your career is. In fact, if you want to read more about Elton John, he's got a new biography now called Elton John, A Biography. Written without his cooperation, I might add, by Philip Norman. But Elton is very happy, we understand, about how accurate it came out. Okay, get ready for the weekly Top 40 Challenge again and see if you can identify this riff. Name the song from which that riff, it's a famous guitar riff. Name the song, and you don't have to name the guitar player, although I'll give you his first name, Brian. That's your hint. And send it to the Weekly Top 40 Challenge, Box 196, Hollywood, California, 90078. If you have a fax machine, it's area code 213-464-4300. Listen. And hurry and enter by Friday. Thank you, Athlete's Foot, for helping us out on the show, too, because we have...
1: No budget!
0: 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And how? What does Madonna have in common with the television star Delta Burke? We know, and we found out, and we'll tell you and give you the top five songs right after this.
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15: Oh.

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Oh, that's perfect. 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Now, throw in a little bass just to add a little bit of feeling, please. Mm-hmm. Yeah, that hurts so good. Oh, skin my mind alive. Pop my skull in 411 places. Cerebrum, cerebellum, medulla.

number 5 that's in vogue and giving him something he can feel, clinging for the third week to number 5. Rick Dees at number 4. And what does Madonna have in common with Delta Burke? Well, when Delta began work on her new television series, in which she plays a singer, she hired Madonna's vocal coach. Yes, Madonna has a vocal coach. His name is Seth Riggs, and he's worked with a lot of the greats. Number 4 from one of Seth's prize pupils, Madonna.

0: After a great four-week run at number one, Madonna slides a bit down three to number four with This Used to Be My Playground. I checked, and that is her fourth number one soundtrack hit. The others were Crazy for You from Vision Quest, Live to Tell from At Close Range, and Who's That Girl from Who's That Girl? And now with Madonna out, that leaves number one wide open. Which of the top three songs has moved up and said, I've got to have number one? Let's find out next as we get right to it on the countdown.
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12: Mostly clear skies tonight with low temperature dropping into the mid-50s. Mostly sunny skies for your Monday with a high temperature mid-lower 70s. Mostly clear skies Monday night, lows in the mid-50s. Then mostly sunny again on Tuesday with a high temperature mid-to-upper 70s. Mostly clear skies Tuesday night, lows mid-to-upper 50s. An increasing cloud cover going throughout the day on Wednesday with a high temperature back closer to 80 degrees. Mostly cloudy skies then by Wednesday night with a shower possible, low temperatures in the lower 60s. I'm Severe Weather Team 9 meteorologist Nathan Chutt.
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0: Hit it! Okay, now let's begin the top three this week with a look back at this date in musical history. It was exactly 3 years ago, on this day in 1989, that Guns N' Roses guitarist Izzy Stradlin was arrested for smoking in the non-smoking section of an airplane and for relieving himself in the galley when the flight attendant asked him to stop.
14: Yuck!
0: Yes. The always tasteful Guns N' Roses. November Rain.

Guns N' Roses inching ahead one more to number three. That's November Rain. And the Gunners' concert schedule is really moment to moment right now. The last I heard, they were still scheduled to go on Wednesday night in Orlando at the Citrus Bowl. But do call first, all right? Here's number two, the only group to be banned from performing on televisions in living color. The reason is they had condoms pinned to their clothing. What a tasteful thing to do on national television. TLC. Baby

0: Oh, you talk about frustration. For 3 weeks, Madonna has kept them out of the number one spot. She leaves, but still, TLC is shut out. 4 weeks at number two. Has this ever happened before?
1: I don't know.
0: It never has happened. We've checked. It's never happened. 4 weeks and the runner-up spot. Well, if TLC did not get to number one, who did? Let me satisfy your curiosity. Give me just a few seconds. We'll be right back with number one.
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0: All right, now, just before we get to number one, let me give you a little taste of the road that got them here. Boys to Men.

They've traveled that road, and they know how to get here, to the new place called Number One. It's Boys to Men, and they have reached the end of the road.

Boys to Men, claiming their second consecutive number one hit, End of the Road, on the weekly Top 40 Countdown. That's from the Boomerang motion picture soundtrack with Eddie Murphy. They also got to number one in 1991 with It's So Hard to Say Goodbye to Yesterday. And now after 2 weeks at number three, they break free. They take over from Madonna and TLC and get to number one. Boys to Men. It's so much fun to count them down for you. Rick Dees with the weekly Top 40. Thank you, producer Paul Libeskind and writer Lon Whalen and all the people all over the place. Look at them running around here like chickens with their head cut off. Johnny Vega, Nick Bastudo, Reggie Collins, Dennis Clark, Betsy Chase, Julie Dees, and some great voices she does. The weekly Top 40 comes out all over the world from CD Media. God bless you, and I hope you're having a wonderful weekend. You deserve it. Stay here for the hits.

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0: One of the songs that invented heavy metal, Black Sabbath, of course, at UCR Weekend. I'm the captain. The flight plan for today, my friend, is as follows. An hour of 1980s rock and roll. Back when Sunday night meant finishing your homework during the commercials, maybe you're doing the same today. We'll take you back to the 80s. Leg warmers and lawn darts not included. For UCR Backstage, we close the studio doors and open the arena doors. And today we're doing legendary double live albums. Think of it as a weekend victory lap underway. Turn it up and enjoy the ride, my friend. The Stones are next.
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0: Those guys headed to Scotland this week. 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

0: You see our weekend Stone Temple pilot style. That one's called Big Empty. 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They were in the Boston area last night, in Saratoga Springs, New York tonight. We'll take you down south next with Skynyrd on UCR Weekend.
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3: Mostly clear skies tonight with low temperature dropping in the mid-50s. Mostly sunny skies for your Monday with a high temperature mid to lower 70s. Mostly clear skies Monday night, lows in the mid-50s. Then mostly sunny again on Tuesday with a high temperature mid to upper 70s. Mostly clear skies Tuesday night, lows mid to upper 50s. An increasing cloud cover going throughout the day on Wednesday with a high temperature back closer to 80 degrees. Mostly cloudy skies in by Wednesday night with a shower possible, low temperatures in the lower 60s. I'm Severe Weather Team 9 meteorologist Nathan Schott.

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